0: Cruise Evenings with Beckler and Shauna.
1: Did you see, Beckler, that Golden BC reversed their decision to align with BC time and are remaining on Alberta time after all?
2: No, I didn't even know that they were on Alberta time to begin with.
1: Yes, they were.
2: Really?
1: Yep. I think the time zone, I'm trying to remember, it was just past that it changed. It was like into Revelstoke.
2: But is that just because they do more business with,
1: I guess so,
2: like Banff?
1: But it's quite funny because, yeah, when this whole thing announced that, you know, we were not going to be changing our clocks back, then, yeah, I guess Golden said, okay, well, we are going to, and we're going to remain permanently on BC's specific time or whatever. Mm-hmm. And then, yeah, after, I guess, some backlash, they're like, just kidding. No, we're going to stick with Alberta after all. And I was like, you made the right choice. Stick with us here, okay?
2: So are they honorary Albertans then?
1: I think they are.
2: One of us.
1: I feel like we should bring them a cake and be like, you picked the right guy. You picked the good guys. Thank you. Welcome back. Because you're going off to the dark side over there, but you're here back. But
2: we should amalgamate them.
1: I think we should.
2: Just swallow them up into Alberta.
1: Don't ever say that aloud to them. But when you go there, I mean, most of the people who are there are traveling from Calgary, right? Like a lot of people from, and when you really think about it, there isn't any major cities on the other side nearby in BC.
2: Right. So that's kind of true of Fernie too, isn't it?
1: It is, yeah. And they're
2: one of us.
1: Also
2: one
1: slightly honorary Albertans.
2: Yeah.
1: Yeah. When you, like, Panorama, same thing, you know, you drive through Invermere and you see a lot of red plates and all those places.
2: We'll take all y'all.
1: So all those should just come with us. Come to us. Yeah, join Alberta.
2: Start referring to Fernie Alberta and Golden Alberta.
1: Yes, we should.
2: And Panorama Alberta. And we'll just see where it goes from there.
1: Invermere, Alberta. Yeah, let's go. Cruise.

0: Mornings Evenings with Beckler and Shauna.
1: This is just some stupid stuff, Beckler, but I saw this video. If you were naming your kid but could only use a term from baseball, what would you name them? And I didn't watch this video yet, and I don't know what their responses are, but I was trying to think of what mine would be. Baseball term kid.
2: Okay. I mean, we kind of went through this when we were thinking of names for our dog.
1: Oh.
2: And we ended up just keeping the name that he came with, but we thought of a bunch of different
1: Okay. Any names. Of those work for kids?
2: Not really. We thought of fastball, taco, as in like Oppo Taco.
1: Right.
2: Because he was also from Mexico.
1: I mean, Taco is a pretty sweet name for a kid. I would name my kid Taco.
2: Taco Beckley.
1: What about Striker?
2: Striker.
1: I mean, strike, obviously, this is the thing. It would be an R, I guess, on strike. So, but I kind of like the name Striker.
2: Closer?
1: Yeah. Homer?
2: Homer? Yeah, Homer. That's a name.
1: That's a name.
2: Ace?
1: Ace.
2: We thought about naming the dog Ace, too, but I thought it would be tough to yell at a dog park. I thought it would
1: Ace,
2: sound too much like, hey.
1: Yeah, that's fair.
2: So.
1: Ace might be the best one. I'm trying to think
2: of
1: any.
2: Which is a good name for a person, too. So.
1: It would be great. Yeah, that's okay. Let's see what, I'm curious what they said. Let's hear her.
2: What's this here?
1: This is just their answers.
3: Doug for dugout.
1: Oh.
4: Gotta be Homer.
1: Oh, yeah, yeah.
5: It's a baseball term, and it's also the name of one of the greatest characters of all time.
1: Homer. Okay.
6: I'd name him Fungo, so they'd be a little dingbat.
2: Fungo.
3: Kind of like Bunt.
1: The Bunt. I'm going to be
2: Bunt
1: honest.
2: Beckler?
1: I did think of Bunt. I mean, we talk about how Punt is the name for a pregnant belly. Bunt could be the name of my kid.
2: Bunt sounds like one of those really old-timey
1: it
2: names,
1: does,
2: right? Like
1: yeah.
2: some guy in the 50s.
1: If you name your kid Bunt, then that kid better have a really good baseball career. I think Bunt's the winner right there.

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2: Looks like the roads have calmed down all around the city. Just watch out for some construction on 109th Street southbound at the High Level Bridge. You are advised to stay left and use the left entrance across the bridge. Don't wait for the cold snap to find out your furnace needs help. 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

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I'm good at repairs, and I'm under each snare. 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Pick and

0: evenings with Beckler and Shauna.
1: I was thinking about this recently. So lots of cities and regions claim to have their own specialty types of pizza, Beckler.
2: Mm-hmm.
1: So I was thinking, how many can you name off the bat? You as pizza connoisseur.
2: Oh, man.
1: I also know that you like the basic kind of just pepperoni
2: I
1: jaw.
2: Do.
1: So.
2: Yeah. Well, I mean, I like a New York-style pizza.
1: Okay,
2: New York-style
1: so
2: pepperoni,
1: of course,
2: Brooklyn pep.
1: Yep.
2: Chicago deep dish, obviously.
1: Yeah. I had that for the first time this past year when I was in Chicago.
2: Did you dig it?
1: I liked it a lot.
2: Yeah?
1: Yeah. Lots of cheese on the top, though. Real cheesy. So I couldn't have a whole lot of it, but it was very tasty. Yep.
2: We've talked about Regina-style pizza before,
1: yeah.
2: Right? Which is kind of like with a tangy Greek sauce, mm-hmm. Right?
1: Yep. And that's one of the few in Canada. Another place that has a very distinct type of pizza is Windsor.
2: Okay, I've heard
1: Windsor
2: this.
1: Windsor pizza.
2: Yes. And what's different about Windsor's pizza?
1: So they use a thin cornmeal type of crust. And then they use shredded pepperoni a lot of the time instead of like full pep.
2: Okay.
1: So those are two things that make it distinct. But yeah, it has a bit of a distinct taste and people love it. Like it's one of those big ones that, funny, I've never tried it yet.
2: Is there anywhere to get it around here?
1: No.
2: No?
1: Mm-mm. No,
2: funny,
1: you have to go all the way to Windsor.
2: There are enough people from Ontario who have moved out here.
1: You think so?
2: Yeah.
1: But even in Ontario, I'd never really heard of Windsor pizza. Like I couldn't even find it in Toronto. So it's pretty distinct to that area.
2: I didn't know that Regina style pizza was its own thing until I came out here,
1: because
2: we just grew up having it.
1: That's funny.
2: It was just pizza, right?
1: Yeah. No, when I went to Regina, I remember being like, what on earth is this lasagna looking thing?
2: And I'm
1: it
2: not a huge
1: so
2: fan
1: thick.
2: Of it, but
1: it is insane.
2: Saskies love it.
1: Love it.
2: Yeah.
1: I also saw recently that Moose Jaw was laying claim to being the originator of that type of pie.
2: Interesting.
1: And everybody calls it Regina style, and Moose Jaw was like, no, we were first, so that's a big debate,
2: okay.
1: too. Halifax has the Donair pizza, so they kind of say that that's their
2: Fair.
1: Version of it.
2: Yeah.
1: Pictou County, Nova Scotia has a really chewy crust slathered in a like weird brown sauce, apparently. So that's their own version. I'm like, that doesn't sound overly good to me, but...
2: I've never heard of that before.
1: Yeah.
2: I think that's the home of the Lizard King, George Canyon.
1: Oh, Pictou County?
2: No, never mind. He's from New Glasgow.
1: Interesting.
2: I'm wrong about that.
1: Yeah, so those are the ones that are kind of supposed to be distinctive within Canada. But
2: Lizard King's from Pictou County.
1: Oh, great.
2: Yeah.
1: There you go. You're right. And then there's Detroit-style pizza, which is that, like, you know, thick kind of style. It's very similar to...
2: Chicago?
1: Yeah. And then there's New Haven, Connecticut, which has a pizza. And apparently it's oblong, and it has a thin crust.
2: An oblong pizza?
1: An oblong pizza.
2: Crazy.
1: I guess that you can have it with white clam and garlic, so it's a real strange option. That actually sounds pretty good.
2: Wouldn't be for me, but I bet you'd dig that.
1: I would love that. Big seafood girl over here. So there you go. Those are kind of wrapping up all the different distinct styles.
2: Nothing on the West Coast, hey?
1: No.
2: Everything you mentioned was like... middle of the continent or east of, of here. So,
1: And it's funny because I find that Calgary right now has some of the best options for pizza. Like they've really honed in their pizza. We have so many different places. In fact, Pizza Culture was just rated one of the top in the world.
2: Yeah.
1: But it's kind of adopting other region styles. But maybe we could, you know, round out our own eventually.
2: The Calgary style pizza. I'm just surprised that like there isn't one in LA with all the, Latin American influence along the coast there.
1: It's true. Maybe that's a niche that we can get into.
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0: Kyler and Shauna on Cruise.
1: A friend of the show, Craig, sent me a message the other night. He's working up in Fort McMurray. And he's like, I'm out for a beer right now. And our server just asked if we could square up because she has to go home to get ready for her other job, which starts at 4:30 in the morning.
2: Oh.
1: And they were like, wow, what do you do for work? And she hosts the morning show at our sister station, Play 103 up there. Marina.
2: Man, shout out to Marina.
1: Shout out to Marina. Marina and John host the morning show there.
2: Bartending at night and then going to bed and waking up to do the morning. Good Lord.
1: That is hustling.
2: That is, nope.
1: Those two jobs, I would not think go together.
2: No. No.
1: Like, you know me. If I'm up after like 8:30 on a weeknight,
2: I turn into a pumpkin.
1: Get a little cranky.
2: Okay.
1: So.
2: Full out pumpkin over here. So that's crazy.
1: And she's serving and dealing with like drunks and stuff in Fort McMurray.
2: What
1: and
2: time
1: then going
2: was this at?
1: This was about 9:30. So okay. It wasn't super, but late still, enough, right? Then you got to go home and unwind.
2: Wind down.
1: And get ready to get up and do your show at 4:30. That's rough.
2: Nope.
1: Respect to Marina.
2: Respect the hustle. Legitimately. Yep. That is impressive.
1: That's
2: as all
1: working.
2: Hell. Yep. No, thank you.
1: Well, Fort McMurray is known for hard work, right?
2: So it's true. Yeah, she fits in there, I
1: working
2: guess.
1: Working a hell of a lot harder than we
2: Holy
1: are.
2: Man, no. Cruise FM.

0: Beckler and Shauna on Cruise. Etymology with Shauna.
1: Keenan sent me this one. He wanted me to look into the etymology of knots, as in nautical knots, like speed.
2: The speed?
1: The speed.
2: Oh, man. I know this one from one of the nautical books that I've read.
1: Mm-hmm.
2: I was learning about the marine chronometer and how they figured out where they were going and stuff. So that just came up in that.
1: Yeah.
2: So
1: sounds riveting.
2: Yeah.
1: One nautical knot equals 1 nautical mile per hour. So that's approximately 1.15 miles an hour, just for people who are curious what a nautical knot actually is. But that comes from the 16th century sailing practice of measuring speed, where sailors tossed a weighted board attached to a rope with physical knots in it into the water. So this heavy wooden board was shaped like a wedge, and it was weighted on one side, so it would float upright and stay pretty still in the water. Then the log was tied to this long rope called a log line, and it had knots at equal distances. And as the boat would go, the sailor would count how many knots went through their fingers to see how fast they were going.
2: Mm-hmm.
1: In a certain amount of time. So that's how we get all that, which is amazing. It's just a literal knot that went through the sailor's fingers. But this is also cool because that log and coiled string was called a chip log, and that's also where we get the term logbook. So anytime you hear somebody talk about a logbook, it's because they used to record the speeds and the weather and everything in this logbook as sailors. They had to keep track of

0: all that, obviously, to know how fast they were going and where the storms were and everything else. And that's where we get logbook from.
1: And that's true of like logging something outside of nautical terms as well?
0: Yeah, according to this. So,
1: wow.
0: Mm-hmm. It all started with, I mean, so many terms that we talk about start in sailing, right?
1: Yeah. And so, I knew the part about like the knots going through the sailor's hands to determine speed, because it's amazing. For the longest time before the marine chronometer was developed, they really had no idea. They were just kind of pointing her in this direction and hoping they got where they were going.
0: Yeah.
1: And they could end up like hundreds of miles off course.
0: Totally.
1: But whoever figured that out was brilliant.
0: I know.
1: Brilliant.
0: But it makes sense, right? Because you have this thing that just like stays kind of relatively steady in the water. And then when you're going, you just go, okay, how many knots? 1, 2, 3, 4, 5. Okay, that's how fast we're going.
1: That's why we have like a visitor's log now. And
0: yeah.
1: Very cool.
0: Wow. Etymology with Shauna. Cruise.

0: coming up tomorrow morning on The Nielsen Show, the Edmonton Oilers finally dropped the puck on the regular season after one of the longest off seasons we've seen in quite some time. That means that Tales of the North will return tomorrow morning, 6:30 on The Nielsen Show, and we will get you ready for the game with hockey insider Craig Button, and from ESPN, Greg Wyshynski will pop by as well.
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0: on Cruise.
1: We've talked about sports fan bases before, Beckler, but never this. What band do you think has the most annoying fan base?
2: The most obnoxious fans.
1: The most obnoxious fans. Like, when I first thought about this, and I was like, oh, I don't actually know if I would have an answer to this. I mean, you think about BTS fans and that kind of thing, because they're diehards, right?
2: Yeah, which is kind of part of it, I think. Right?
1: I think it's that's like, part of it.
2: It's like, how intense can you be is part of the goal.
1: Uh-huh. But I don't know if they would be the most annoying, per se, or is that just part of the fandom of the band? Is there anybody else that you would even put in this conversation?
2: Yeah, a couple popped to mind.
1: Okay.
2: And I say this as a Tool fan, but some of Tool's fans are pretty insufferable.
1: That's fair.
2: And I have been an insufferable Tool fan at certain points in my life, for sure.
1: Yeah. Comes with the music snob.

0: Taylor Swift's fans are psychos. Mm-hmm. Like crazy. They scare me.
1: Yep.
0: Even saying this, I'm scared.
1: Mm-hmm.
0: They're going to come to my house and they're going to threaten me.
1: There's also like, I would love to see, I like Taylor Swift and I would love to see her live, but I'd be terrified of the volume of the screams. You know what I mean? Like, I feel like that would irritate my ears just hearing that level, that pitch.
0: Yeah. And how you can't even like, you can't even really criticize her. You're like, you're not allowed to criticize her at all. She's just amazing. Uh-huh. And that's what you have to say.
1: Mm-hmm.
0: And maybe that's not fair because she has so many fans that you're going to hear from the craziest most intense. A lot of them are probably just like
1: normal,
0: just enjoying her music. Right? So
1: yeah, it's funny because I looked into this a little bit and I found a really funny comment online that I wanted to share with you. So this is what this comment says. It says,

0: Well, one board in particular had the most vile flame wars, the most hateful fans, the most nasty gatekeeping. They absolutely hated each other and they kept coming back for more. Without the ability to mute, ban, or lock, and with this limited clearance to remove posts, I could spend a full day trying to quell just one of their weekly flame wars. It was absolute hell. Even terms of service got so sick of it, they finally told me to stop moderating this board for anything other than swearing and death threats. It was just too much work for everybody. But the artist was Barry Manilow.
1: Really?
0: This person was like, the board was not a metal group, not a rap one, not Two Live Crew or Motley Crue. It was Barry Manilow. And they said, I've been on the internet for over 30 years, involved in online fandom since well before then, and those Manilow fans were the nastiest, meanest,
1: what
0: most
1: happened?
0: Hateful I've ever seen. I don't know. And he's like, love Barry Manilow. These fans were crazy.
1: The Fanilows, so, right? Isn't that what they call themselves?
0: Yeah.
1: Fanilows?
0: They said, Barry's great, but his fans gave me scars. So... Barry Manilow fans.
1: Barry
0: never
1: Manilow.
0: Would have known Barry Manilow.
1: I wonder if that some of the early internet, like you'd get these weird corners, these weird forums where they would get, you know, infiltrated by some crazy folks. People. And I wonder if that just happened with Barry Manilow.
0: With the Fanilows.
1: Or maybe his music just brings out the worst in people.
0: I'm not
1: I don't
0: sure.
1: Know.
0: Is there some sort of like undertones going on with Barry Manilow fans?
1: Feelings. That guy? Really?
2: Cruise.

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1: CKEAFM Edmonton.
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0: News Evenings with Beckler and Shauna.
1: Nipsey Hussle Jefferson. Shauna, where are you right now?
2: I am in an ambulance. I am in the Tribal Expressions Mobile Piercing Studio.
1: Well, that is pretty exciting.
2: Yeah.
1: You're getting your nipple pierced this morning.
2: I'm getting my nipple pierced this morning. Yes. So do you want to explain the process of what's about to... I'm sitting on this bench thing here, and you have gloves on. So what's going to happen here?
3: So the first thing, I mean, obviously, we can't be clothed while we're doing this. So we'll get you to take everything off.
2: Oh,
3: we'll
2: okay.
3: Start. Hey, who wouldn't want to do that? But we'll start with some cleaning really quickly. Iodine, alcohol. We'll do some marking, find kind of where we want to put them, and then we'll pierce you.
1: Okay, you have to kind of...
2: it's relatively quick and painless, so...
3: For the most part.
1: Do you have to kind of assess each nipple before you pierce it?
3: I mean, not really.
1: No?
3: I mean, a little bit, I guess. Like, we'll kind of do a little bit of feeling quick, kind of see where we want to put things. Mm-hmm. But you can put it kind of wherever you want it on the nipple, honestly.
1: Okay.
2: So I've decided on the left one because that's my dominant nipple.
1: Your bad nip.
2: I'm left-handed. So I was like,
3: do it.
2: You got to go left. Although, it's funny, it's a slightly smaller one. But, I mean, this will add a little prominence to it, right?
3: Yeah, no, it'll be great. It'll be great.
1: I didn't know that. This is a lot of information. I'm sitting in the studio just looking at the mobile piercing studio ambulance in front, so we can't see what's going on, Shauna. It was
2: no.
1: A little cool out there this morning, though, when we were taking a look. Are you feeling that?
2: Yeah, it's a little nipply, but it's actually nice and warm in here because they've
1: good.
2: Got fans and a heater, so it's great.
3: We do got it heated, so
1: great.
3: It's better.
2: Do you have to, like, perk it up a little bit beforehand? Beckler, you're learning so much. How are you feeling about this whole thing? We're about to get a needle in here, and I know you can't see it, but are you queasy? Or
1: I'm just glad I can't see it. I'm hoping that even just like imagining it doesn't make me pass out. I do not do well with needles.
3: Please don't pass out. Please don't pass out. Please do. I mean, good reason. I guess I'm dealing with
1: them. How painful is it, really?
3: I mean, I would say it's probably like a 6 out of 10.
1: Okay.
3: Like, it's just very sharp. It's very pinchy.
1: What's the most painful part of a body part to pierce?
3: Probably, like, I would say for myself, my nostril sucked. It was a terrible one.
1: Yeah.
2: Yeah, I've heard, like, septum and stuff is...
3: I don't know. It's something about the area makes your eyes water. This one doesn't make your eyes water.
2: Okay, I won't have watery eyes then. Just pierce nips. Straight nips.
1: You probably see all the trends in piercing. Like, I'm sure they come and go. I remember in the 90s when, like, eyebrow rings were really big, and they don't seem to be as popular now. Are you seeing those kind of trends, too?
3: Definitely, they're making their comeback, I will say. Like, even, like, I would say, like, early 2000s, like, Monroe piercings, like, on the lip,
1: mm-hmm.
3: we're getting quite a few of those, and, like, younger people where they're, like, seeing old photos, and they're like, I really want this, and we're like, okay, we can do that for you, so that's kind of fun.
2: What about nips? Are they still popular?
3: Yes. We get them all the time.
2: Good, good.
1: Believe it or not, nips have been popular for a long time, hey?
3: That's the thing. I don't think they'll go out of style, which is kind of...
2: They're timeless. This is a classic piercing, guys.
1: Everybody loves nips. Okay, so can we play one more song and then do this?
2: Yeah.
1: You guys will be ready to go out there?
2: Yes.
1: Okay. Well,
2: I'm ready.
1: 3.5 minutes, that nip's getting pierced. Here we go.
2: Yeah. Woo! Pierce that nip. Pierce that nip. Cruise.

lives here. Evanescence, who will you follow? This is New Rock on Cruise.

0: Cruise Evenings with Beckler and Shauna.
1: If you're just joining us, Shauna is not in studio. She's actually in an old ambulance in front of the station, run by Tribal Expression Mobile Piercing Studio, and you're about to get your nipple pierced.
2: Yes, I'm lying down on a bench now, preparing for this. So we just marked where the piercing is about to go.
1: Okay, so you're topless, and, yes?
2: I'm topless in in an ambulance. Right now, it's a very strange, this is a new experience for me, you know?
1: So we're able to raise a bunch of money for kids' cancer research through Shauna's Great Cycle Challenge. And Shauna said if we hit $1,000 extra, she would do this today. We were, $1,800 this morning last we checked? So
2: yeah, I think it's $1,800 now. So
1: excellent.
2: So I think happening. Where the total is almost

0: the whole fundraiser, which is pretty dang cool.
1: Yeah, yeah, that is awesome. So
0: I figured, why not celebrate with a nipple piercing?
1: Your boyfriend Cliff just texted me, and he said he's freaking out right now.
0: Yeah.
1: How does he feel about this? Really cool.
0: So he was a little bit upset when I first told him, which I was like, why are you upset? And then all of a sudden he was like, well, I just thought it was going to hurt. And then afterward he was like, actually, no, I'm more excited.
1: Okay.
0: My mom, I was a little nervous about. I thought she didn't actually message me for about a week. And I thought it was because she heard about the nipple piercing and she's a very proper woman. Turns out, though, I told her yesterday and she didn't actually know about it. And she just killed herself laughing. And was like, well, that's great. And she goes, I need to do something like that for my my charity.
1: She's like, got a wild side, Andrea Jefferson, I think.
0: Part of me wonders if she's actually had a nipple pierce before. When she was that natural about it, I'm like, there's a chance that she had. And just had
1: oh, yeah, no big deal. Okay, so so what's going to happen right now?
2: Okay, we're setting everything up, kind of getting everything pre-packaged, kind of taking that all out. And then, yeah, we'll kind of get a clamp on, line everything up, deep breath, piercing's done, and that's about it.
1: You got to clamp them things, hey?
2: Straightforward.
0: Yeah, we got to clamp things first. So we marked them. Now the clamping is going to happen. I actually just learned some interesting stats from Magda here, who works at Tribal Expressions, about nipple piercings. But she said in the last month, there's been 1,000 piercings, is it?
3: Yeah, a little bit over 1,000 services, and that counts double piercings and single piercings. And 75 of those services were nipples that come in pairs usually. So we pierced 150 nipples last month.
1: People usually
0: last
1: do
0: month,
1: them...
0: 150 nips.
3: You are in a good hands.
1: Wow, you're a 150 nip a month operation.
0: That makes me feel good. This is not an abnormal thing, clearly.
1: I'm surprised to learn that people usually do them in pairs.
0: Me too, actually. I thought it was one or the other. I wanted the party nip and the business nip, but... Party on the left, business on the right.
1: Yeah, your formal nip.
0: On who I'm talking
1: That's right.
0: to here.
1: Wild and crazy nip.
0: You're gonna see.
1: Well, we're with you here until you actually do it, so...
0: Okay.
1: Where yet? What's going on?
0: So we've got a clamp coming right now that I see. So we're getting some fancy. I picked some gemstones. I wanted some fancy. If I'm doing it, like I want to fully bling it out, right? So
1: yeah, I was going to ask what you picked for your jewelry. I know you'd mentioned potentially truck balls.
0: Yeah. I did. So we were talking about what the most
1: option
0: would be, and I was like, can you get nip balls? Like,
3: you can.
1: All right.
0: I want nip balls. No, I want
1: those redneck nips, hey?
0: You guys need to find dangly balls for your nips, okay?
3: We can probably get some if you want it.
0: Okay, guys, so anybody who wants their nips in the future, you can do the big balls, the truck balls, hanging from them. So.
1: Did you say that the jewelry is custom?
0: Yeah.
1: Oh, cool.
0: Yeah, they all make it now. Okay, cool. So what's happening here? Are we ready?
3: Clamp, yeah.
0: All right, we're clamping.
1: Clamp that nip. Clamp that nip.
0: Okay, a little benchy. Okay, yeah. I got some clamps on. Yep. All right. There's a clamp on my nipple.
3: That's okay.
0: Yeah.
1: Hey, Shauna, this is work today, hey?
0: Just a casual
1: Just
0: day
1: at
0: the
1: work.
0: Office.
1: Yeah. Okay.
0: Okay, so it looks like a pair of scissors that's clamping my nipple.
3: Oh, yeah.
0: But it's
3: going to line things up.
0: Okay.
3: Not going to quite do the piercing yet, but once you're ready, deep breath, exhale, piercing's done. Okay.
0: All right.
3: You're going to line that up quick?
0: Yeah. Lined up.
3: Yeah. And if you are ready.
0: I'm ready. Let's do it.
3: Breath.
0: Okay.
3: And exhale. Woo! We're done.
0: Okay.
1: That nip's pierced?
3: Yeah. Nip is pierced.
1: We pierced that nip.
0: Okay. Uh-huh. Guys, I got a nipple piercing. Let's turn it off.
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0: Heather and Shauna on Cruise.
1: Well, Shauna, how are the nips feeling?
2: Well, there's only one. Yeah, they're both feeling pretty good. One's a little bit tender, but all in all, it feels great. It was super quick and relatively painless.
1: The folks from Tribal Expression Mobile Piercing Studio are just pulling out right now. They just pierced Shauna's nip. If you missed it, it'll be on today's podcast.
2: Fresh nip piercing over here.
1: We also videoed it, and we're trying to figure out how to blur it right now.
2: Because we were like, okay, we have the footage of me going in and out, but then there are people who are like, we need proof, so we'll blur the actual moment, and then we'll toss that footage up for you guys. So we're just trying to figure out, poor Sam here, who's our digital guy, we're not going to make him look at my nip while he gets up the footage.
1: Sam's too young for nipples.
2: Although, it's funny because I have this beautiful, it's like blingy. It's a really nice ring that they hand make because they all hand make all their jewelry. And it's there and I kind of want to show it off now. But I'm like, no one's going to want to see my nip. It's like, hey guys, you want to see? You want to see my bling nip? Or
1: how bad did it hurt?
2: It's like a super split second pinch. That's what it feels like. And then it was fine after that. Yeah.
1: I'm getting weak just thinking about it here.
2: I know. I'm sorry. You don't like needles or anything.
1: No, it was for the kids.
2: Yep.
1: Good for you.
2: I was very nervous at a point. And then today it was funny. I woke up and I was just more excited than nervous. It kind of transferred that energy into just excitement. And I was like, let's do this, guys.
1: Well, and you raised an extra $1,800 for kids' cancer research. Lots of messages here. What a champ. Yeah, Shauna, good job.
2: Yeah, thank you guys.
1: Patty's Jonathan's wondering how long till that nip is ready for active duty again.
2: Yeah. it's going to be a little bit, a month and a half probably of healing before he can really...
1: Speed bag it again?
2: Yeah, so before he can go boom, boom, boom, boom on the nips, right? Yeah, exactly, just like that. That's what Cliff likes to do, so he's going to be really sad that when I see him next week, he can't do that, but...
1: Well, congratulations on your fancy new nips.
2: And if anybody wants to donate, there is still time, okay? Because I did do it for the kids, so it would be nice to get to that $2,000. What did somebody call it? It was tits for tots.
1: Yeah.
2: That was pretty funny. So that has a nice tat. Tit for tat instead of tit for tot.
1: Mm-hmm. Yeah, that's great.
2: Mm-hmm.
1: The folks at Tribal Expression were nice enough to leave a gift card behind here, too.
2: Yeah. We have a couple gift cards, actually. So, sweet. Yeah, for $150 each.
1: Wow. Get both nips done.
2: Yeah.
1: So if you would like to win one of those gift cards, why don't you text the word nips to 403-238-9929 right now.
2: It's just a casual day at the office, hey? Yeah, this is what we do.
1: Very exciting. Mm-hmm. Old boring Nips Jefferson is dead. Everyone
2: Party Nips Sean is here!
1: Party Nips Jefferson, woohoo!
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1: Mission Control, we're locked in and ready to go. 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Everybody get your hands up. Check it out. Oh, oh, yeah, yeah. Oh, well, anyway, that's the first time that's ever happened to me. I swear. 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
1: Shauna, I was telling you about how every single teenage boy has the same haircut right now.
2: Yeah, it's like, be a little original, you know?
1: The low taper fade, yeah. It's called.
2: Mm-hmm.
1: My son Bo has it too, and McKenna has offered him money to cut it, but he won't. Briggs doesn't have it yet, but Briggs is starting to play basketball this year, and I don't think they even allow you on a youth basketball court if you don't have a low taper fade.
2: Oh, no.
1: Based on what I've seen.
2: Do you think?
1: I sure hope not. We'll hold out as long as we can. But,
2: okay.
1: Bo and I have been working out together, and around 3:30 every afternoon, the gym starts filling up with high school students as they get out of school. And Shauna, it's unbelievable.
2: It's just like a sea of low taper fades.
1: That's it. Like a group of 12 guys will come in, and all 12 of them have the exact same haircut.
2: A fade wave.
1: It's mm-hmm. like when you're standing there and looking out over the gym floor, it's like you're looking at a crop. It's like you're looking at a late season agricultural crop. Oh yes, the fades are coming in very nicely
2: my
1: this
2: God.
1: Year.
2: It's like
1: shall
2: somebody's
1: be a good harvest.
2: They're just ready to buzz any of them that get up, you know, like you're pruning a bush. Nope. Here's there you go.
1: Shape the fades.
2: That's hilarious.
1: Earlier this week though, we saw the final boss of low taper fades.
2: Oh.
1: This kid's fade was, it was so big.
2: Oh my God.
1: And like had blonde throughout it. And he was in a sea of bad haircuts. His was
2: the pinnacle.
1: Phenomenal.
2: Well, if you're going to do bad haircuts, you might as well be the top bad haircut, you know, the goat of the worst.
1: Hey, we've all got bad haircuts right now.
2: I'm going to make mine. I'm going to elevate mine even worse.
1: You establish dominance.
2: Yeah.
1: And then
2: I
1: think they all defer to him as of course the loudest of
2: they
1: the fades.
2: They all bow down to him.
1: That's
2: yep,
1: right.
2: Big fade. Yep, he's the big fade boss. All right.
1: It was so, like, if you know the haircut I'm talking about, it's the haircut that every kid on TikTok has.
2: Mm-hmm.
1: It's kind of like a big mosh almost. Like,
2: yeah.
1: I think if, like, it started to rain, we all could have crouched under this kid's fade and stayed dry.
2: It's an umbrella fade.
1: It was unbelievable.
2: Again, Beckler, if you're going to do it, you might as well make it useful. So maybe they could all get umbrella fades so that when it does, in fact, rain or hail here, which we get a lot more of, we can just run for cover under your fade.
1: Can you get crop
2: Excuse
1: insurance
2: me,
1: on your fade?
0: Cruise FM.

0: Biz Evenings with Beckler and Shauna.
1: Yesterday, we were laughing at a friend of mine who sent me a text and said, I just want to see whose ass. In other words, when he's in a bathroom and somebody is laying waste to the toilet, he's like, I sometimes want to wait around just to see who it is, right?
2: It was really stupid, but I'm not going to

0: pretend like we didn't laugh really hard
1: at
0: that.
1: We laughed pretty hard at it. And this is bathroom humor, and I know. And then after we talked about this, I got a message from a friend of mine, and she sent me this voice memo. So I just wanted to play this for you.
2: Love the toilet stories. Keep them coming. But I have to tell you a quick story. So my mom, my sister, and I were all at the mall, and we're all like, oh, you know, we got to use the washroom. So we all file in there at the same time. And I didn't see anyone else follow us in, but we're on the toilet, and there is this wall-shaking toot. Like, I swear the stalls were ready to tip over. My sister and I burst out laughing, and I yell, Mom! Little did I know, that was not my mother. My mom is laughing uncontrollably, and she manages to whimper out, like, that wasn't me. And we're now all, like, belly laughing, roaring. Some poor woman followed us in there and let out just a bomb of a fart. And you know the toilet toots, they echo, like, this thing was deafening. I'm sure this poor lady sat on the toilet for another hour to make sure no one saw her face. It was probably bright red. And I still think of that poor lady to this day.
1: So
0: she's actually still there. She lives at the mall.
1: Because that's what I said yesterday. I was like, if I ever make even the slightest, like, I would live in that bathroom. I would not be coming out just in case. So.
0: Man, the mall's closing. You have to come out. No.
1: You know Harry Potter? There's Moaning Myrtle. She's inspired by the woman who remains in the bathroom. That's why she's there. She died there because she couldn't show face after a bad day. Okay?
0: I love how they both assumed it was the mom, too. They're like, well, that's definitely mom's ass. I had no mom's ass anywhere.
1: Mom's like, no, it's not me for once.
0: Oh, yeah, man. That'll never not be funny, I don't think.
1: Yeah, this is bad, immature to fry.
0: I noticed you didn't include a name with that.
1: No.
0: We're going to leave that person anonymous, are we? Okay. Yeah. Okay.
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0: Coming up tomorrow morning on The Nielsen Show, the Edmonton Oilers finally dropped the puck on the regular season after one of the longest off seasons we've seen in quite some time. That means that Tales of the North will return tomorrow morning, 6:30 on The Nielsen Show, and we will get you ready for the game with hockey insider Craig Button, and from ESPN, Greg Wyshynski will pop by as well.
1: What's up, Danny?
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1: Hey, what did you learn today?
2: Earlier on the show this week, you were talking about the song that has now spent the most number of weeks at number one on the Billboard Hot 100.
3: Yeah, Choosing Texas.
4: She's from Texas, I can tell by the way he's two-stepping round the ring.
2: By Ella Langley, and that song has spent 23 weeks atop the Billboard Hot Top 100.
3: Which beats out Mariah Carey's All I Want for Christmas. Is that what
2: it's
3: called? Yes,
2: that's right.
3: Yeah, which spent 22 weeks on the chart.
2: And we were saying it's kind of interesting because for a song to be that big for that long, it feels like it needs to be a cultural phenomenon.
3: Yeah.
2: And I don't feel like Choosing Texas is. Like, it's a big song, obviously.
3: Yeah.
2: But it doesn't feel like it's taken over the whole world like All I Want for Christmas Is You does every year. The song that held the record prior to that was this one. And again, I would say cultural phenomenon, right? That song was, you couldn't get away from it.
3: It's funny though, because I wonder if Choosing Texas is and we just don't realize it.
2: Like, maybe
3: it is
2: we're a huge, too far detached from it?
3: Yeah, like it's a huge crossover song that I know. Mm-hmm. And it, to me, has a very similar vibe to Old Town Road. Like, and as a non-necessarily country fan, I really liked Old Town Road, and I do like Choosing Texas. Mm-hmm. And so it is an interesting crossover that way. So I don't know, maybe it's more so than we think.
2: One of the first songs to really spend a long time, like many, many years, as the record holder for the most weeks at number one was this one.
5: As a body, just oozing life. Get someone sneaking.
2: Do you know this one?
5: Round the corner.
3: Yeah.
5: Could that someone be Mac the Knife?
3: Huh.
2: Bobby Darin.
3: Yeah.
2: Spent 6,000 some days as the record holder. But by far, the song that has held that record for the longest is this one right here.

0: again, Mariah Carey and Boys to Men. And that song spent 16 weeks at number one, which was the record for 8,500 days.
1: Crazy. So,
0: many, many years until Old Town Road unseated it. But
1: wow.
0: Yeah.
1: Huh.
0: Interesting.
1: It's always fun to see like what songs do that and why.
0: And it's often not the songs you think it's going to be.
1: Never. No. It's Egyptian week on this radio program, so we're wrapping up that. The kind of neat thing about Egyptian culture is that women had equal rights with men. So they were treated as equals in like the law. They could own, earn, buy, sell, inherit property. They could live unprotected without like a male guardian and could be widowed and divorced and all that stuff, which is kind of neat because back then that was not the case
0: right.
1: in most places. So yeah, it was just kind of neat to learn that about it. Also, I didn't realize this, but a woman could be a king, but not called a queen, a king. So there were a few times where obviously it was ideal to have a king who was male, but in a couple cases that wasn't the case, and the next kind of down in line was a woman, and they were called king, blah, blah, blah, but they were woman kings.
0: So it wasn't a gendered term back then?
1: No, not for them. So I was like, ah, interesting. So you could be a woman king. I kind of like that.
0: Cleopatra was a king, right?
1: Right.
0: Would she have been, or did they call her a queen?
1: I thought

0: she was a queen, but I don't actually know.
1: She wasn't a pharaoh, right?
0: No.
1: Which is a different thing.
0: Yes, it is a different thing. But yeah, having woman kings, it's the first I've ever heard of that. Also, some men married their sisters, so I thought you'd appreciate that as a good sassy.
1: Once again, We don't approve of that in Saskatchewan. We draw the line at cousin loving, okay? Cousin loving is a proud Saskatchewan tradition. Sibling love, yuck, get out of here with that. Cousins is okay.
2: Cruise.

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1: Mission Control, we're locked in and ready to go. 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Oh, oh, yeah, yeah. 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

0: Happens tonight with the Edmonton Oilers home to the Vancouver Canucks in one of a handful of games on the ice, while Toronto takes on Montreal after the Leafs completed a blockbuster trade with Columbus yesterday.
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15: We are still on collision free to start off the morning commute. We have new roadwork on 91st Street northbound at 30th Avenue. You're down to a single line there. You're down to a single lane of traffic, and watch out for work continuing on the west entrance to the High Level Bridge, southbound 109th Street and westbound 97th Avenue. Stay left and use the east entrance. 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

0: impressive. Taking a few years to put all this together.
1: How do?
2: It's not a one-year quest, because it's so hard to get your hands on.
1: Skin that smoke wagon and see what happens.
2: At this stage of my life, I don't invest in green bananas. It's a lifetime quest. Just not sure if I'm going to be around long.

0: Finally, sports is back. Sports are back so hard tonight, Rick. Because of the hockey.
1: Well, actually, it starts this
0: regular
1: afternoon.
0: Season hockey. This afternoon. Yeah, was it 3 o'clock?
1: Noon.
0: We have a noon game?
1: Yep.
0: I'm not very interested about the noon game. Can't even really bet it because lock shop.
1: That's the MLB playoffs. I do like them go. I would hope the MLB in the future actually goes like Tuesday at like 10 a.m.
0: 10 a.m.
1: Yeah.
0: Eastern.
1: Yeah. Whatever.
0: 8 a.m. our time.
1: Work day of the week is the toughest for people. Pick that day and pick a time somewhere mid-morning to get your postseason going.
0: What are you most excited about? Playoff baseball? NHL season starting? Or the first day of practice for the 76ers after media day yesterday with LeBron James? I can tell you where I'm
1: at. Start with you.
0: I know where I'm at. He's looking good. He's looking good this year, boys. Year 24. Unbelievable. Never seen anything like it.
2: He's bald. Very, very bald.
0: He's very bald now.
1: He's old.
0: Yeah. He's very bald now, but the beard's still looking
2: good. Which is good. Sweet. I'm happy he committed to just shaving it all off.
1: Do you think he takes a trip to Turkey in the future here?
0: And all of a sudden he has a great head of hair?
1: Yeah.
0: Maybe that's what happens.
2: Maybe.
0: All right. We've got lots to get to today. It's obviously a game day, but I want to start with an apology to my man over there, YouTube Trev.
1: The Oracle.
2: Don't even.
1: To hell with the wheel.
2: No,
1: he's the new wheel.
0: Can I get a conch for the 5 in a row on the wheel?
1: It's done.
2: Hell of a run.
0: DeAndre Swift, come on, man. Letting us down.
1: But I'm saying we start spinning him.
0: Oh, we start just spinning him around and then he points at something on the wheel. That's not bad, actually. So, the Oracle. Yesterday, we're doing early bird bet of the day, if you missed it. And we always let Trev pick first. And Trev goes, I'll take Bears on the money line. And I looked at him, I said, no, you won't. I said, you will take the Eagles on the money line, and that's a great pick.
2: Yeah.
1: And let's preface this a bit. There was also a Stafford play of over
0: two and a half touchdowns.
1: I believe was the call.
0: That was last Monday.
2: Two Mondays in a row.
0: Yeah.
1: Oh, so it's a Monday night thing.
0: Yeah, it is a Monday night thing. Monday. He sucks at Thursday picks.
1: Yeah.
2: You should see
0: what but Monday, yeah. It was like, what was it? 2 weeks ago, you said Stafford over 2.5, and I said, let's just go 1.5.
2: Yep.
0: And then you were on the Bears money line yesterday, and I denied you of that pick.
1: You didn't hear him after the show.
2: No.
1: He was telling me about Case Keenum and, you know.
0: No, he wasn't.
1: Yeah,
0: he wasn't.
1: He knows ball.
2: No, I wasn't.
1: No, yeah, you are. You're a big Case
0: I don't
1: Keenum
0: even know
1: guy.
0: If yesterday morning he could have told us what position Case Keenum plays.
2: Yeah.
0: Come on.
2: No, you're right.
0: But you were on the Bears, and I denied it. And now we didn't hit the parlay anyway. I had the Hurts touchdown. You had what, Devontae Smith touchdown? Didn't happen. He almost had. As soon as he went down, I was like, oh, well, at least we'll get the Hurts checked out.
1: I was yelling, push, push.
0: Were you?
1: Yeah.
0: So, Trav, how's it feel to get hosed by your buddy here?
2: No, I mean, we pick the Bears and then they lose. Like, that's how fantasy and betting works for me. So it's fine. Like, I guarantee we picked the Bears yesterday. A completely different outcome would have happened. And we would have been coming in here and you would have been saying the exact opposite.
0: I can't believe we got a 1 yard Case Keenum touchdown run and not a DeAndre Swift 1 yard touchdown
1: run.
0: It's
1: BS.
0: That's absolutely ridiculous.
1: The wheel was hosed.
0: Case Keenum hates the wheel. Somebody start a list of enemies of the wheel. Number one, not DeAndre Swift. Number one, Case Keenum.
2: Case Keenum.
0: That's absolutely ridiculous.
2: Remember that name.
0: That was tough. Anyway, next Monday, Trev. It's all you, my man.
2: Okay, cool.
1: After the
0: Ferguson, you make a good pick.
1: The Ferguson, the Brian Robinson, the Palmer.
0: And we lose on Swift.
1: For Swift to get opportunities last night. On the door.
0: And to not
1: knocking on the door.
0: That was a killer.
1: Disgusting.
0: Whatever. It was still an incredible run. Still could end up being SD worthy. And the wheel will probably still make an appearance at the Super Bowl party this year.
1: I think the wheel 5 straight prime times, but just below that, YouTube Trev 2 straight Mondays.

0: days with picks denied that would have hit.
1: Put it in the Estes bet of the year, but it also could be controversy. This could span multiple categories.
2: I was looking at the Estes file yesterday. The Reed Wilkins show on September 18th has three different guests in there for guests of the year.
1: Do you hear Maddie?
2: Three from the same show.
1: Maddie, so you keep it up. This is good. At least you're...
2: To Zach.
1: Yeah, he's missed crazy on the hangout. Because he's like, oh, somebody's got to...
3: Yeah, he's like, no, it's good. And he does the face. The Maddie face. No, man, Maddie's all for it. He really likes it.
1: So I say we just let them, like, every show. They can just do every show that they do, every guest, every segment, every...
3: Yeah, everything.
1: Every moment, every breath.
2: Big Mabel Ben says, controversy of the year nominee, Dusty abuses his power against Trev.
1: Abuses
2: that's it. Probably, that's probably the way to look at it, I guess.
1: Strong wording?
2: Yeah. Hey, how was the casino last night?
1: Oh, was it? Carnival atmosphere, yeah. loaded burgers on special and lots of great memories made.
3: Nice.
1: I'd like to Fergie's prostate, Myron and his wife, Big Uke, Dave, Garen, Abutsky.
2: Strong crew.
1: Yeah, all the rest of the guy with missing a thumb who looked like he got struck by lightning five times. Sandy winning yet another jersey. If you'd like to buy a NFL jersey at knockoff prices, contact Sandy at Sully's Sports Bar and Lounge. I'm sure he'd sell you one on the cheap. It was great. It was a great time down there at Sully's Sports Bar and Lounge. And you can join me as well on Thursday, as I'll be there every Monday and Thursday night.
2: What do you got Thursday? It's Steelers Browns.
1: Yeah, from the dog pound.
2: A bitter rivalry that knows no bounds.
1: Yeah, for the primetime games, I like a divisional rivalry game. Yeah, that's what you want for a primetime.
2: Good low scoring game.
1: I don't want NFC versus AFC and
2: no, you want division rival. Yeah, give us the division rivals. Yeah. That makes sense. All right, you can text us anytime. 780-218-9999. 780-218-9999. That will get you into the Paris Jewelers inbox. They've got flexible payment options such as do not pay for 1 year. You go in, you buy it, and then you don't pay until, well, now, 2027, which sounds insane. But it's true.
1: Think of it. Last year at this time, you were saying that somebody's got to pay up.
2: Yeah, now today they're like, oh, damn it. I have to pay my years up.
1: Time has been moving.
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2: 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And book an estimate today. Jordan texts in and says, Lieutenant Eric hooked on the Timmy hockey cards yet?
1: No.
2: Not going to get into that this year?
1: No, I didn't get into it last year. I didn't.
2: Well, maybe you will. Surprise.
3: Oh.
2: Open it up, man. Come on, crack
3: one. What is that?
2: Crack one. This is this is the first one of the year. I haven't even cracked one myself. I got these three packs and... Oh, he's back, baby. Look at this. What? Oh.
1: Last year, I got that McDavid one.
2: Serious? Yeah, you did have a nice McDavid one.
1: The first time.
2: You sold that thing, didn't you?
1: No, I still have it.
2: We still have it. No, should have sold it immediately.
1: Nobody wanted it.
2: What?
1: Asking
2: were
1: too
2: you,
1: high.
2: Were you price gouging?
1: Dylan Strome, Austin Matthews, base, and a first liners, Josh Morrissey, premier trio.
2: He's back, Trav. You see this?
3: Oh, yeah.
2: He's back.
1: FL14. No, I'm not. I will not.
2: Well, maybe this binder will interest you.
1: You don't got the guts. I'd like to see you try. Oh. Not happening. Well, here.
3: That's cool.
2: I'll crack one, too. Yeah, let's see. Why not? I didn't even know they were back yet. I
1: saw a commercial.
2: I went through the drive-thru
3: yesterday.
2: Commercials
3: are good this year.
1: I am interested in the subsets and everything. I mean,
2: the base are nice. Pat Kane. Platinum Profiles, Sebastian Aho, and Seth Jarvis.
3: Oh, they're very nice to open.
1: Yeah, those are
3: very easy to open this year.
2: Easy open packs. That's good news for you, man. What'd you get?
3: Nothing crazy. Oh, those are nice base. Look at this. We got Evan Bouchard.
1: Base?
3: Sign, yeah.
2: Bruce, that's your boy. You love him. You say you're going to get 120 points this year.
3: Yes, I did. We have former Maple Leaf, Matthew Nyes.

0: in, what does it say? Sensational Sellies.
1: The day after the trade.
0: That's pretty cool.
1: Interesting. Very interesting.
0: And then Morgan Riley as well. That's a sign Bush is scoring. Is he scoring tonight? Maybe.
2: Oh,
0: maybe.
2: Prop it up.
1: I don't want. You're going to throw a goal into the parlay today?
0: Yeah, maybe.
1: Oh, my God.
2: Who are you to question?
1: Come on. Let's get on. Puck line. McDavid, 2 points.
0: Goal. Goal. Come on.
1: Fine. But yeah, I'll tell
2: that
1: you.
2: He's hit.
0: Come on.
1: You have to do whatever you want. You're the Oracle.
0: Yes.
1: But if the Oracle's incorrect, I'm going to be pissed tomorrow.
2: I like how you're now ordering him to do whatever he wants. From yesterday. Like, you're like, you have to. It's the old it's early, right? It's I don't want to.
0: Like 10 minutes.
1: Horse-Eyes texts in today to the Parachuters inbox and says, why didn't the Eagles put Benny in for the first and goal? If Barkley can't gain a yard, surely Benny can.
2: There you go. Text today all wrapped up.
1: That is funny as well. All right. Well done, Horse Eyes. I've already put Horse Eyes on the mix for Texter of the Year for next year's Essies.
2: A bit of a sham that he wasn't involved in the process.
0: I met Horse Eyes at Tailgate.
1: What? Weekend.
0: Yeah, cool dude. Real nice guy.
1: Did he only speak in short little sentences like texts?
0: He was a native.
1: That'd be hilarious. Oh, he native? Yeah. Hi, I'm Horse Eyes.
2: Walking on all fours.
0: Wait, let me guess. Are you Horse Eyes?
1: That guy should roll into the tailgate wearing one of those horse heads. Just for fun. So people be like, oh, there's Horse Eyes.
0: Yeah, wait, where's Horse Eyes?
1: Horse Eyes is over there.
0: Which one's Horse Eyes? Yeah. Take a guess.
1: That's good. Bone Sexton is asking if Seth Jarvis's buddies are on his card. That's funny too, man.
0: That's good.
1: All right, let's lay out the show for you today. We got your morning announcements coming up. We're going to dive into that big trade in the National Hockey League yesterday. Went down live when we were at Boston Pizza for the Oil Stream. Thanks to Nash and the crew in St. Albert at Boston Pizza yesterday. Was a lot of fun.
2: Can we please play the Puckpedia breakdown of it? Please, please, please.
1: Yeah, look, man, Hart from Puckpedia knows what's up, but I don't need to watch a 10-minute breakdown of the cap impact of that deal.
2: Fascinating stuff.
1: God. All right, the Fan Zone's coming up around 6:30. Give us your best prediction for the season. You get only one. I'm going to give you five later on.
2: Only five.
1: But yeah, I've only got five. But what is yours? You can text them and we'll get to it. Save them for the Fan Zone, 6:30 today.
2: I have 28.
1: You know what else is happening at 6:30 today? The return of Tales of the North.
2: Oh, shoot.
1: With Mike Babcock running the show here in Edmonton now. That should be fun. Had lots of great name suggestions for him yesterday. Nash and Whitecourt text in. You guys must be excited to get back to work after a long summer of absolutely no other sports.
2: Yes, it's nice to have sports back.
1: Yeah, it's great to have sports back now. They always say sports doesn't start until wild card baseball playoffs and the NHL.
2: Yes, but they certainly say that down south.
1: 100% down south. Yeah, imagine the buzz in the United States for NHL hockey today.
2: Mm-hmm.
1: Off the charts. Craig Button's going to join us. He's out east. He's in Toronto. He did On Right show last night.
2: Leafs Habs tonight as well as part of your five-game opening slate.
1: That's a big one.
2: Some delicious ones. Florida and Carolina, but Craig out east. So he was live in studio with
1: Studio with Jay On Right. I'm going to ask him if he's told Jay that we're his favorite show.
2: Well, did he have EST socks on or something like that?
1: Oh, I don't know. No, Craig doesn't wear socks.
2: Not even on set?
1: Mm.
2: Don't you have to like...
1: I don't think so. I don't think he wears socks.
2: He wins
1: I
2: have to go back and watch it. Like,
1: yeah, no, he wears nice shoes, but he does like all the whole Memorial Cup that we were at.
2: If he's like, he didn't wear socks. Sitting there, like, they ride up, you see his ankle.
1: You just see his ankle.
2: Really?
1: Yeah, he's bare ankle.
2: Allow that on national television?
1: Yeah, I know it's kind of sexy, but that's a tough one. McLovin says, morning, boys. Button has San Jose beating the Oilers in round one of the playoffs. What the hell's up with that?
2: Oh, well,
1: we'll make a note of that.
2: He will first and last hit of the season.
1: Just write this down here.
2: Yeah, you cannot have altering opinions on this team.
1: What are the odds that somebody hates the Oilers more than Wyshynski, who's on later? Oilers losing to Sharks.
2: Wyshynski's picked them to win the cup. We hate that.
1: Yeah.
2: He's not picking them this year.
1: We hate that too. Well, we don't hate it. We love him.
2: Yes.
1: We get to your Play Alberta early bird bet of the day. We will build a parlay for the Oilers and Canucks tonight. Weekly confessions coming up around 7:30. We're going to get fired up for Jemco Fireplaces. I've got my five Oilers predictions for you. We'll get into that. You might like them. You might hate them.
2: It better be positive.
1: But you will listen to them. Kind of easy trivia. Three questions. Well, let me see. How many? That's a negative.
2: Ooh.
1: A positive. Kind of like a so-so-ish.
2: Uh-huh.
1: I think another positive.

0: And another positive.
1: Okay, so
0: you might as well just call me Oilers Homer. So we'll get to that around 7:45
1: positive
0: today.
1: Could still mean you hate them.
0: That's what some people might claim. Kind of easy trivia. Three questions too many. Your GCL Diesel Orange and Blue Breakfast. That's coming up around 8:25-ish today. Greg Wyshynski from ESPN, who has picked the Oilers to win the Stanley Cup multiple times, but people still don't like him. He'll join us just after 8:30. And then the wrap for William Huff. That's all still to come on the show today as well. 6 o'clock hour brought to you by Ewell.

0: 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Hernan Salas, it's a home game. Hernan Salas, if they lose tonight, you're going to get head-exploding Hernan Salas from the Canadian Ice House on the post-game. He'll be there starting pregame tonight at 6:30. It'll be Hernan Salas. It'll be Joaquin Gage. It'll be Benny Thompson. I think on that expanded pregame tonight, just because they're doing it right down across from the rink, probably some other guests in the on the first one tonight as well. And then postgame to follow. If you're going to the game tonight, swing by Ice House and pop in and see Hernan. He loves it. He loves that stuff. Go see the Latino Heat.
1: Yeah.
0: He'll be looking dapper tonight. Probably. So dapper.
2: Glass of large red, hey?
0: I bet you. Oh, a glass of large red before the game. Yeah, it's going to be a lot of fun. So if you are listening over on 95.7 Cruise FM, we're very excited about our new look pre- and post-game. After the game, it'll be Hernan Salas. It'll be Gager. It'll be Ben Thompson. And then Reed will hop on for Reed's Reed as well. So we think it'll be a fabulous breakdown. It's easy. You can watch it live on YouTube after every single game and before every single game. And, of course, you can listen to it on TuneIn and iHeart on your way home from the game tonight as well. Just search Edmonton Sports Talk on TuneIn or iHeart. And you'll have the Ewell text line on the pre- and post-game this year. And that thing can get spicy.
1: Yeah.
0: That can be electric.
2: You should have a bit of a zapping hotkey or something.
0: Well, that's a good...
2: Somebody's got a real hot point or something.
0: It's actually a very good idea.
2: Or like a fly. Yeah, some with power. The power angle is just very... Yeah. You have a lot of fun.
0: It ties in very easily. Very easily. All right. So let's get in to some morning announcements for you. All right, morning announcements brought to you by Hattie's Golf Shop. 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All right, so we had a big trade yesterday in the National Hockey League. Columbus gets Matty Nyes, Andrea Lorenz, and a 2027 second-round pick. Toronto gets Marchenko, Merzlikins, Wood, and then Marchenko agrees to a six-year, $12.5 million deal. Trev, your thoughts on how this trade sorts itself out?
3: I think it's in 2-3 years time. Well, even right now, like, I think this is a good trade for both teams. Obviously, he didn't want to, Kirill Marchenko, he didn't want to re-sign in Columbus. So I think Columbus did a really good job in acquiring a player.

0: past, but Nyes is a little bit more physical. So, but for Toronto, like, I mean, you're getting, I touched on this. He has a career high. What was it? 76 points, I think, 2 years ago. He's a 30 goal scorer on a Columbus Blue Jackets team. So now all of a sudden you're riding shotgun with either one of John Tavares or it's probably going to be Matthews. What does that look like? So I imagine it's going to be a career year. I think it's a good trade for both teams. And but I don't know if Matty Nyes is going to... Well, he's there for a while, his contract, but I think once his contract's done, unless Columbus is a wagon, he might be out of there as well.
1: Rick, what do you think this is? John Chyka just being like, ooh, I'm gonna get
2: Matty Nyes and Andre Steven Lorenz and a conditional second rounder. This has a lot of cap consequences, so I thought I'd do a quick little video.
1: No, don't play this.
2: Elvis versus Lincoln sounds like he's gonna be out most likely for the full year, at least for a long time anyways. And so a lot of questions, how does this work with
1: this is the cap breakdown from Puckpedia. Hart Levine
2: of the trade. And
1: can we end that now?
2: About LTIR. The first one.
3: That's my. If you want the full thoughts, it's like a 10-minute video here.
1: No, but do you like? I think it's like, oh, this is a sexy piece.
3: Yeah,
1: I'm going to go make a splash because I'm the GM of the Leafs.
3: You guys are talking about hockey. This is all business.
0: Yeah.
3: This is LTIR capture.
1: That's what this is.
3: You guys are thinking with small brain hockey.
1: Well, that's because Chyka
3: is playing and everything. This is all about business.
1: He owns 70 Wendy's.
3: Yeah, exactly. And do you think that happened by just, you know,
1: no,
3: making above the board trades? Like, I'll trade you this store for that store. No, he went underground. This is a lot of, this is big brain stuff. This is money. This apparently is LTIR capture. This is. Yeah.
0: Apparently.
3: Yeah. But it has nothing to do with the players at all.
0: No.
3: Or what skill they possess or anything. This is all, and he did it before five.
0: That was
3: because
0: big.
3: Because that's what, yeah, right?
0: That's what Hart said there.
3: Yeah. The thing.
1: Brilliant move.
3: He's a big brain guy.
0: I think it's a lot of
3: galaxy head.
0: Though, Dusty, the fact that, like numbers. Like, Darren Radish, he had one good year. Let's sign him to this. You know, he had really good numbers. Let's do it. Let's win some fans over. I think he's really just...
1: He's splashing. He's making multiple splashes through the year, right?
0: I'm not going to lie. Like, their top six right now is one of, if not the best top six in all of hockey.
1: Ooh.
0: Like, it's good. Like, they're going to be so good.
1: McKenna, Tavares, and Nylander, then Marchenko with Austin Matthews and...
0: Roslovic.
1: He's
0: so good. He should still be here. He's going to have a career year as well in Toronto.
1: I didn't know that you're a big Leafs fan now.
0: Well, it's funny. I drafted 4 Leafs on my fantasy team.
1: Gross.
0: Yeah, it is a little gross.
3: But I know where that early bird's going to be going this morning, eh?
1: Who do you like in the Oilers Canucks games tonight?
3: Money line.
1: I'll take a McKenna goal, please.
0: No.
1: Jeez, Trev, relax. Somebody over in the chat says, where is it? Eazy-E. If they lose tonight, they should just pack it in for the season. Win, move on. Loose, go home.
3: Mm. Oh, God.

0: people always use that saying, oh, we are so back. That's what that is.
1: See, but you know what we should do with that track? It's like the Bartman ball. We should blow it up.
0: What?
1: You know
0: what?
1: Because it's...
0: win, move on, lose, go home.
1: Yeah, but that was that series from that. Like, that, it's over now.
0: No, it'll never be over.
1: You should put that on a jump drive and we blow it up.
0: They're always trying to win, move on, and lose, go home.
1: Go to a bar and have a big party. Have a teeth there. He can blow it up.
0: All right, 780-218-9999. Let's get to this text. It's a conch request. Tales of the North coming up. Line combinations coming up. Your predictions coming up in the fan zone. Hey, boys, Linguini here. Could I return the favor and get a conch for my buddy, the Bellmead Bear? It was his birthday yesterday, and I was sick, and I missed it. You got it, man. This is from Linguini to the Bellmead Bear. Tales of the North, just around the corner. If you're listening over on 95.7 Cruise FM today, a couple minutes of commercials, quick traffic update. If you're watching over on YouTube, you got to hammer the thumbs up. We got close to 300. It's the home opener tonight. Let's go. Hammer the thumbs up for us. We're 32 likes away from changing 100. Not impossible to have that by the time this guy ends his sports update. 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
9: Nothing to worry about this morning. We are still on collision free. We do have road work that is slowing down 91st Street northbound at 30th Avenue, where you're down to a single file lane. And road work continues on the west entrance to the high level bridge. 109th Street southbound ends 97th Avenue westbound. Stay left and use the east entrance. 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

0: Edmonton Oilers play tonight against the Vancouver Canucks. Oh, the Vancouver Canucks. Oh, careful there, Rick. Are you okay?
1: No, I'm fine.
0: All right. Just,
2: what's the equivalent of like a... In Game of Thrones speak, when Babcock, like, say he's probably a king, right? Like, what's DJ Smith? Like, in, like the king in wait, like...
0: Oh, like, he's like hand of the king.
2: Like, do you think he, like, kills Babcock midway through to, like, assume the throne?
0: Oh, probably.
2: Like, you know what I mean?
0: Yeah. Like, I'm thinking, like, next December,
2: yeah,
0: early.
2: Like, betrays him.
0: DJ Smith red weddings him
2: red
0: on the bench.
2: Red wine wedding?
0: Yeah. Slits his throat right on the bench. I'd respect the move.
2: Talk about, you know, cementing your position.
0: It's the Nielsen Show. We are coming at you from the Popeyes Louisiana Kitchen Studio this morning.
3: Love that city from Popeyes.
0: I just play that because I know how much you love it.
2: I love it.
0: 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All right, and we'll get to your Play Alberta early bird bet of the day coming up around 7:30 today. We're going to dive into the fan zone in just a moment. Trev's got the first goal scorers of the year for the last 10 years. We'll get into that a little bit. And we're looking for your predictions in the fan zone today. All right, 780-218-9999. You get one. You get one prediction today. Has to be Oilers related.
2: Okay.
0: What is it? Send it in, 780-218-9999, hashtag the fan zone on your text. We'll get into that. If you are watching over on YouTube today, you can also give us your one prediction as well. Sub to the channel if you haven't already. And changing 100, Trev.
2: Hey.
0: Let's keep pushing. Keep pushing.
2: Sports is back.
0: 150 by 7 o'clock or we're out of here.
2: Mark's got a great question in the nasty chat as well. He's got that blue circle there. Yeah. Well,
0: Mark, you're asking.
2: Maybe we carve out a segment to discuss.
0: You're asking the hard questions. Mark on YouTube is wondering, is tonight a must win? I won't say it isn't.
2: What would Boom say? Should we phone him?
0: Boom, do the Oilers have to win tonight?
2: Well, they don't have to, but it'd be nice if they did.
0: But it would be great if they did. Obvious answers with my buddy Boom. Anyway, send in your predictions for this season. All right, 780-218-9999. We might be a little rusty here. Hey, a little rusty on the tails.
4: Speak for yourself, Dave.
0: Oh, yeah. My leash.
4: I've been practicing all summer long.
0: All right, let's see here. We got to put on our little wigs and get your swords ready. Do you have a sword for the... Well, that new sword there. I like that.
4: The other one broke.
0: All right, here we go.
4: Take it to the middle, Edgy.
0: We've got Tales of the North, Game 1. Here we go.
5: Who owns the North?
6: We do.
5: Who owns the North?
6: We do.
5: Show me!
4: Babcock, beware. DJ Smith lurks in behind.
5: Tonight in the North, yet another campaign for Lord Stanley's Silver Chalice begins in the provincial capital. Lord Knobloch, the Garlic Knight, no longer at the helm. And even though he's no longer here in body, his spirit continues to catch strays. Say hello to my little friend, Clay McDavid and Dreisaitl, as they yearned to be coached by a real man. And a real man is what they found. A man of men, the men's man, Sir Mancelot, first of his name, Babcock, the Chosen. He who was lost in the shadows must now return a changed man. No tree will stand in his way, for he shall just walk around it. Shrubs be damned, as the King of Quotes smirks at these media minions. Meticulous Mike does not care what the scribes write, for his focus is his one true love. Picture year. It has just begun. Long live Babs the Bold. These are the tales of the North, and may they be heard far and wide across this great land.
4: And if you'd like to sponsor this grand segment, you can email Matt at edmontonsportstalk.com.
2: Well, you had enough material there for old there. Yeah,
0: Babcock's going to be the greatest thing that ever happened to Tales of
2: the Meticulous.
0: Mike the Meticulous.
2: Meticulous,
0: yeah. Babs the Bold. Mm-hmm. Sir Mancelot.
2: Just stripping. Woo! Boy, you got out of there quick.
0: I'm fired up.
2: Yeah.
0: Put it in the mix for an ESTY for Live Performance of the Year. I'm putting it in. I'm putting it in right now. God, does that not get you excited?
2: No.
0: I'm so excited for Babcock and Tales of the North.
2: Sir Mancelot.
0: Sir Mancelot. That came in via text.
2: That was good.
0: That's, can't remember who it was.
2: That's a top grade.
1: Great job, boys.
0: That but was that funny. Was, man, when they haven't played in so long, you know, juices get built up.
2: Mm.
0: And yeah, that was a lot of fun. Lot of fun.
1: You guys still got it. No rust there.
0: Thanks, man.
2: Oh, well, huh?
0: Sir Mancelot. First of his name, Babcock the Chosen. No tree will stand in his way, for he shall just walk around it.
1: Nice.
0: The king of quotes, smirking at his media minions, Meticulous Mike, and Babs the Bold is what we managed to fit in today.
1: Babs the Bold.
0: We'll see where it goes. We'll see where it goes from here. Brent Killington is in and says, oh my God, incredible first Tales of the North. I heard Sir Mancelot. I'm so jacked and ready for game one. Ah, it was Killington who actually sent in Sir Mancelot.
2: Oh, good.
0: Strat sticks in and says, all hail Sir Mancelot.
2: At full voice.
0: Yeah. Sir Mancelot's, it's perfect.
2: The team down on bended knee.
0: A man of men, the men's man.
2: That's
0: nice. Oh, this could be crazy. All right, let's get into the fan zone today.
2: The fan zone.
0: The fan zone is brought to you by Northern Gauge. 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Ladies and gentlemen, we are asking you for your predictions today. One prediction. 780-218-9999. 780-218-9999 or over on YouTube today as well. Let's just give you a look at the lineup for tonight first.
2: Okay.
0: Right? We're going to get to it later with
2: you
0: the Orange and Blue Breakfast.
2: You want to ease into this thing here. Yeah, yeah, okay.
0: Well, there's a bunch of predictions already in there. We'll dive into them.
2: Yeah.
0: But McDavid, Draisaitl, Podkolzin, Nuge, Kapanen, and Hyman is how they're going to start the top six. Doc with Joseph and Formington, and then Owen Michaels.
7: Who the hell are you all of a sudden?
2: Well.
7: Owen!
0: That works out really well for us.
2: Did get a text over the weekend from our dear friend Kevin Bandel.
0: Okay.
2: And he said, this Michaels guy sticks. You get the text
0: as well? He texted me too.
2: Yeah.
7: Oh.
8: You think I'm cute. You know I'm sexy. I got the look that drives a girl.
2: I think he comes out and they do the fireworks thing too. And he gets down and he does the whole like, yeah. You might as well.
0: You gotta own this thing, man.
2: Yeah.
0: Your name is Owen Michaels. Anyway, Owen Michaels.
8: Boy.
7: Sexy boy.
0: If he scores tonight.
8: I'm not your boy, toy.
2: Just play that song. I think that's
0: it.
2: Like the goal scores, over the top, yeah.
0: Owen Michaels with Frederick and Ike Howard on the old Misfits line.
2: Right? So here
0: no
2: we
0: real
2: are,
0: place
2: right?
0: for Howard, no real place for Frederick.
2: Yeah.
0: And Michaels is in at least until Dickinson, I guess.
1: That's a tough looking line. Well, jeez. Oh, gosh.
0: As the resident Ike Howard supporter, what do you expect from
2: he's on the team.
0: Howard, Michaels, and Frederick?
1: Not a heck of a whole lot. Here's hoping that he sticks out like a sore thumb, though. You know, like I think he's better than those players. So
2: a sore thumb in a good way.
1: Yeah, in a good way. So if I'm Mike Babcock, I'm like, oh, okay, Frederick, he's got slow boots. Owen Michaels, yeah, he's kind of doing the right thing. But I think Ike is a lot better than those two. So here's hoping he stands out in a positive way.
0: Before we dive into these predictions, Trev, you said you've got the first scorer.
1: I do.
0: For the last 10 years for the Edmonton Oilers.
1: Yes.
0: All right, who scored the first goal the last 10 years? What do you got here?
1: Okay, so going back to 2017-18. Scored the first. Okay, yeah. So guess who it was? Connor McDavid.
2: What?
0: You know what? I probably would have guessed him.
1: Hat trick that night against the Flames.
0: No big deal.
1: So that was good. 2018-19 opened the scoring in Sweden, the Global Series. Milan Lucic
0: Looch. God.
1: This guy's on here a few times.
0: We had a goal song for that, didn't we?
9: Hey, Looch.
2: Oh, jeez.
9: Don't really feel so sad.
0: That's old school. That's old school. Man, oh man.
1: 2019-20, we got Leon Draisaitl.
0: Of course.
1: Opening the scoring against the Canucks. Kyler Yamamoto the next year.
2: He got a song
1: also
2: for that
1: against
2: too.
1: The Canucks. Jesse Puljujarvi in 21-22 against the Canucks.
0: They let that guy get away.
1: I agree, man. That's crazy.
0: Oh, my good. Goodness.
1: I think it was Gager that posted this.
0: Mm-hmm. That was Gager. He texted it to us.
1: Yeah. Nice goal. 22-23, Leon Draisaitl. 23-24, Leon Draisaitl. 24-25, the Oilers got shut out by the Winnipeg Jets in game one. So in game two, it was Corey Perry. And then last year, I thought it was Mangiapane, but he did score in the first game, but he didn't score the first goal. It was Ryan Nugent Hopkins.
0: Did you guys know that some people call him the Nuge?
1: I was going to say that.
2: Or RNH as well.
0: RNH. There's two of them there. Yeah. There's two nicknames for this guy. He's been here for so long. Man, it sounds like we might have to throw a Draisaitl goal into the parlay.
1: I was going
0: to
1: say, that's always the safe bet.
0: That's the safe bet. McDavid over 1.5 points. Oilers win.
2: The Kirk hit of Draisaitl goal.
1: Yeah. I don't mind. I feel like Zach Hyman has a history of not scoring the first goal, but scoring the first game of the year as well.
0: All right, let's get to some predictions in the fan zone. Henry's dad texts in and says, Jari shutout. # the fan zone.
9: Look,
0: I'll say this. I don't even hate it. You would think that they are focused on playing some semblance of defensive hockey tonight and against the Canucks team.
2: It's not so much Jari shutout, but Jari shutout against the Canucks.
0: What's going on here? Somebody's saying Jari shutout, and I'm sitting here going, I don't even hate it? There's weird energy. Weird energy on the show today. Casino Dealer Jay says 3-2 Oilers in overtime. # the fan zone. Paul from Calgary. What's up, Paul? Jari is in the Vezina conversation this season. Whoa. JC. Rick, I'm going to put you on a scale here. 10 being, that's ridiculous. Uh-huh. 1 being, that's not too bad. Jari being in the Vezina conversation.
2: 26.
0: JC the Glazier, # fan zone. Devin Levi will start game one of the playoffs.
2: Now, this is kind of where I'm going to go with my prediction as well.
0: Okay, so save it.
2: Okay.
0: I just give it to us now then.
2: Devin Levi will start more games this season than Tristan Jari.
0: Ooh.
2: It's just a prediction. There's no wrong answers here, right?
0: No, prediction.
2: But it is my final answer.
0: Final answer. He said it.
2: Well, Gager mentioned it too. This was a feeling that I kind of got deep in my loins for whatever reason. I wasn't crunching numbers or anything, but the pressure's on Jari. I think Devin Levi is a guy with a ceiling, and there's really no pressure on him, and I think maybe that could work into his favor, and who's to say? Maybe it doesn't go that way, but yeah, I could see with this three-headed goalie monster, when Freddie comes back, maybe he does start more than, not the most between the three, but maybe more than Jari, and I don't mind that postseason show. I also had Ingram starting game one of the playoffs.
0: Yes, you did.
2: And that cooked last year, so if you're reading between the lines.
0: 1 out of 10, because it's just very reasonable.
2: Yeah, okay. Yeah.
0: Scalding Gore says, # fan zone. The Oilers lose tonight and are 5-5 by game 10. What did I say on Oil Stream yesterday? 7-2-1 in their first 10?
1: Yeah.
0: Oh, that was a bold boy.
1: And then Benny was even more optimistic.
0: No. I had 15 points. I think he said 14.
1: Okay.
0: And he said 13 would be the bare minimum to make him happy.
1: Okay.
0: And then what'd you say, 10 points?
1: Yeah, just over 10, I think.
2: Just quickly here, boys, what was on the menu yesterday as well? I wanted to know from BP's St. Albert.
0: I had the lunchtime brute.
2: Okay, a brute?
0: Half brute and fries.
2: Okay.
0: Delicious. Yeah.
1: Benny, he had the triple play, but he subbed out the cactus cuts with fries, which... Oh. I mean,
0: It's an interesting move.
1: I don't know.
0: It's kind of the coward's play.
1: Yeah, it's
0: spicy. The cactus cuts are too spicy.
1: Okay, I'm sorry. The cactus
0: No. I didn't change the order. That's what comes in the half brute.
1: Yeah.
0: It's just
1: exactly.
2: half brute.
0: It's a lunch brute.
2: Okay, lunch brute.
1: Lunch size brute.
0: Yeah. And he subbed out the cactus cuts and said they're too spicy.
1: I don't know. That's
2: too spicy?
1: Soft take.
0: I slapped him across the face.
2: This was for fries? He put in just fries?
1: Yeah. I don't know. I've never got that they were spicy.
2: His spice reading is off, isn't he?
1: Yeah. I had the spicy chicken buffalo mac and cheese. It was great.
2: Mac and cheese. Oh, pasta dish. Yeah.
1: That's really
0: buffalo
1: good.
0: Spicy chicken mac and cheese.
2: Yeah.
0: Nice.
2: Sounds really good.
0: Nice. Big Uke, he was out at BP's yesterday in St. Albert. The Oilers win two player awards and have two others with a finalist. Hashtag the fan zone.
2: Okay.
0: So we're looking at Norris, Hart,
2: and Vezina.
0: Rocket and Art Ross.
1: Yeah. And Ted Lindsay.
0: Shut up with that Vezina stuff.
1: Lindsay.
0: Oh, yeah. Big Maple says, hashtag the fan zone. Oilers lose the opener. Hernan doesn't blow up because Dom has been sending him to anger management classes all offseason. That's pretty good.
2: I like Dom hanging out in the back room tonight. Standing there with his arms crossed,
1: like
2: watching.
1: Like the photo.
2: Yeah.
0: Boys, I got it. Dude, you guys aren't going to believe this. You're going to think I'm making this up because of what you're just talking about. Hernan yesterday, right before I went on for Lock Shop, because did he start Lock Shop yesterday? Yeah, he would have started Lock Shop. So he tells me before, he goes, well, I have a tab at Ice House tomorrow. I said, yeah. I said, they usually give you a tab. He goes, okay. He goes, yeah, Dom might be coming.

0: might be coming.
1: I swear to God, I can't make this stuff up. I can't make this stuff up. It's unbelievable.
2: It's too good.
1: Sean texts in, same thing, Oilers prediction, Levi starts game one of the playoffs. Mark texts in and says, Leon will win the Hart Trophy. Let me ask you this. Is there any way Leon can win a Hart Trophy if McDavid stays healthy? The answer is no, right? I just don't see how that's done. McDavid misses 25 games. I get it. I totally get it. And I think it'd be a legitimate case. But I just don't see how they would vote Leon to win the Hart, even if he deserves it. Because you can make a strong case. Here I am getting all hot takey today. But you can make a strong case that Leon Draisaitl is actually more important to the Edmonton Oilers than Connor McDavid. He'll go out there. He'll take faceoffs. He'll do a bunch of other stuff for you. But it'll never happen. If Connor plays 82 games, Leon Draisaitl will never win a Hart.
0: We know how this all works by now.
1: He's already won one. But I mean,
0: we're familiar with the game, right? The game within the game.
1: We Oilers, and it says, I'm going to stick with the NHL 27 simulation of the Oil beating Buffalo in 7 to win the cup. Time to embrace AI running our lives. This is what you said this morning, right, Trev? Didn't you tell me?
2: Yeah.
1: NHL 27 is predicting the Edmonton Oilers to win the Stanley Cup.
0: And that's without the Benny Drake Batherson acquisition, right?
1: That's true. That's without them acquiring. That's a good point.
2: So, yeah, they've been a finalist a lot in the last, 5 years. I don't think they've ever
1: on the video game
2: been projected to win.
0: Rusty Shackleford sent in that picture again.
2: Okay, yeah, look at that. This was good.
1: Nolan from St. Albert. Oilers fall short of the division title like usual, finish second. Max Jones finds a semi-regular spot in the rotation.
0: Yeah.
1: And there will be an Oilers Game 7 versus Colorado in the West Final.
0: I'll give that Max Jones a 7 or 8.
1: Yeah?
0: You know, that means it's... No, I'll give that a 2 or 3.
1: You give it 2 or 3,
0: that's on the other side, yeah.
1: Marty McFly from Red Deer says, hashtag fan zone. What's our longest winning streak? How many this year? I'm going to say 6. I'll say they went 6 in a row at some point this year.
2: 6 is a good number.
0: What was it last year? The 3 in a row that they... is the up and down thing.
2: Yeah,
0: right?
2: It wasn't until 3 in a row, just under 60 games, I think. It took them to win 3 games.
1: Noah texts in this morning. He says, I think we'll beat our 16-game winning streak from a couple years ago. Hashtag the fan zone. Geez. Oh, boy, Noah. Bones, Nuge goes off for 85 points this year and anchors a solid second line. And then in parentheses, he says, I drafted him for fantasy. Hashtag the fan zone. I think you're going to be disappointed, Bones.
0: Sean Z looks like he sees a blockbuster trade by American Thanksgiving. Hashtag fan zone.
1: I'm only going to put a 4 on it. On the crazy scale.
0: I don't know.
1: They got a little bit of cash. They got a little bit of walking around.
0: You're
1: money.
0: Not going 5.
1: Saskatoon Muncher. Bush puts up 102 points and actually wins the Norris Trophy. Hashtag the fan zone. Timber Woodsman says, Oilers, over or under 1.5 scandals this season. Under. They save their scandal stuff for the offseason. Let's see here.
0: Wouldn't mind a little overtime, though, tonight, eh? 8:45 puck drop.
2: That'd be awesome. Extra,
0: yeah.
1: No, considering I'm betting the Oilers on the puck line, I would hate overtime tonight.
0: Shootout.
1: Safety Bob is in. Morning, guys. I haven't chimed in since May. I'm so pumped the Oilers are back. With Babcock on the bench, this team will have a completely different look and style. I'm calling it right now. The Oilers win the President's Trophy. The Oilers win the President's Trophy, and we'll finally hoist Lord Stanley. Vance Van Vandervan, hashtag the fan zone. Oilers finally complete the bingo card and sweep the Kings in the first round. And this one in from Jetpack Jesse. Prediction, Nuge has his second highest career point total. Calling the Amishman, hashtag the fan zone. Benny gets over cactus cuts being too spicy by February because of being on location often.
0: Ryan from Saskatchewan, Babs nominates himself for the Jack Adams.
1: Chris in Alabama says, if/when Janmark comes back, he scores 3 shorthanded goals. He's the master of the shorty. Hashtag the fan zone. Real nice fan zone here on day one.
0: Oh, yeah.
1: What a fun second segment of the 6 o'clock hour. Tales of the North, and then straight into all of your predictions. Tab says, Howard gets traded by the end of the year. Dun, dun, dun, dun. Trev, what's your prediction? Give me one. I know you got lots brewing around in that melon.
2: Prediction? Let's see here. I kind of touched on this yesterday, but I think Trent Frederick will have another bad year. It could be even worse, I think. I really do.
1: Jeez Louise.
2: I've got, at the end of the season, Devon Levi will be the Oilers' number one goalie.
1: Okay.
2: Ryan Shea will be second in scoring for D-Man for the Oil this year. I could see that happening.

0: Then Mooka Madulin will be substantially better than Nurse this season. Substantially
1: God,
0: better.
1: God, you hate Nurse. He's gone, Trev. He I can't know. Hurt you anymore, man.
0: I know, well, but I think people are going to be like, wow. Like,
1: I guess he can this guy on is doing, October 10th.
0: No. This guy's doing just as good as Nurse.
2: I got time for Shaq.
0: Yeah, me too.
2: I really do.
0: So is Bab. Babcock. Those are four predictions I have here that I could really see happening.
1: How about Dirty Dawn today? Cappy stays on line two and gets 70 points.
0: Jeez.
1: Dirty Dawn, I'll tell you, man, if Kapanen gets 70 points,
2: Popeye's lunch.
1: I'll kiss you on the lips.
2: Another Kapanen Popeye's bet.
1: His name's Dirty Dawn.
0: Yeah.
1: Uh-huh. You probably wouldn't mind that.
0: Dirty Dawn. That's
1: Dirty Dawn, if Kapanen gets 70 points, I'll kiss you on the lips. And if he doesn't get 70 points, you have to kiss me on the lips.
0: Oh. It's a career high.
2: I would rather be the kisser than the receiver.
1: Exactly.
2: Because you don't know what's coming.
1: Yeah.
2: Yeah.
1: Yeah.
2: Could so be a peck, could yeah, be a full.
1: It's both ways.
2: Docking.
1: What's Kapanen's career high? Is it even half of that?
0: 44. Points.
2: Ooh. Pucker up.
1: No. Unless
2: somebody's kissing somebody.
0: Almost 10 years ago.
1: Unless Hyman and Nuge both get hurt and they have to play Kapanen on PP1 all season long, there's literally no path to that.
0: He's on the first one. Yeah.
1: There's no way. No way. All right. 780-218-9999 is where you can chime in. I've got five predictions. I'll drop those out around 7:45 for Fired Up today. One negative one, four positive ones? Look at me.
2: Depends how you...
1: Positive spin on things as the season gets rolling. All right. 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
2: We'll demand answers.
1: Yeah, exactly.
2: Dirty Don says dentures in or out.
1: Oh God, out.
2: An old gummy.
1: My dad has like dentures on the tops, I think, and yeah. So I'll FaceTime sometimes on weekends, and he won't have them in, and I'll hang up immediately. I'm like, put your teeth in if you're gonna talk to me. This is gross.
2: Put your teeth.
1: 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Oilers and Canucks. 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Either way, it's going to be a very much talked about campaign for your mighty Edmonton Oilers. 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You're going to get a couple minutes commercials. Quick traffic update. If you are watching over on YouTube today, you can hammer the thumbs up for us. What are we at? 134. Let's go. 200 as quickly as we can. Hammer the thumbs up over there. We do have a sports update. 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For more information, if you want to join us on this trip, there are only six seats left. 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

0: in one of a handful of games on the ice, while Toronto takes on Montreal after the Leafs completed a blockbuster trade with Columbus yesterday.
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15: Roadwork is slowing you down on the White Mud westbound just after 122nd Street. And we're also seeing it get busier on Gateway Boulevard from 34th Avenue to White Mud. We have roadwork on the High Level Bridge. West entrance remains closed. And 91st Street also has roadwork northbound at 30th Avenue, where you're down to a single file lane. Canada Post is standing strong with Canadian businesses with solutions to help support you. 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

0: 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We got Craig Button coming up. We are going to talk some hockey with Craig Button. We got your Play Alberta Early Bird Bet of the Day. We've got weekly confessions. We got Fired Up for Jemco Fireplaces. Eric last night was out for Monday Night Football at Selly Sports Bar and Lounge. And yeah, it was
1: more on that in confessions.
0: Okay. 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Everybody's fired up. 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Craig Button.
1: Good afternoon to our next guest.
0: 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And yes, Craig Button is out east. He did On Right Show last night. Let's bring in Craig Button this morning. Maybe a little bit more well rested because he's already out east. Craig, how are things out east?
2: Things out east are like they're out east. That's the problem. You're out east. You're not where you want to be in God's country, right? So, you know, you come here, you try to spread a little bit of the spirit of the West, but hey, you know what? They have their own ideas. So I just try to find my way in here and try to find my way out of here.
0: I have to know, what did Jay Onright say when you told him that our show was the favorite one that you do?
2: Well, he understands that there's some competition for him.
0: Of course.
2: And he thrives on competition. What he said to me was, he goes, I'm going to be better. I'm going to find a way to unseat Dustin and Lieutenant Eric. That's what he told me. So he's up for the challenge.
0: That's good. I like that.
1: Hyrule.
0: Let's put up your Dukes, Jay. Yeah. We got to start here. People are pissed. They said that they saw that you picked the San Jose Sharks to beat the Oilers in the first round of the playoffs. How could you, Craig? How could you?
2: Yeah, it's a good question that I asked myself, and I knew there'd be a lot of wrath, mostly from my son-in-law, who is a huge Oilers fan, and he just sends me a question mark, like, what? So again, I joke about it, and it's not a joking or anything. So, you know, I said to James Duthie, I said, you know, this thing will look very different in March, and I think that the Edmonton Oilers need to show that they can look different in March. So at the beginning, at the outset, I'm working off of old information. I'm working off of last information. Here's a couple of things that people may know, may not know. Last year, in terms of save percentage and in 5-on-5 play, the Oilers were behind the Sharks. And the Sharks had two less wins than the Edmonton Oilers. And I still see a goaltending question mark. I'm not going to say I don't think it's any good. And the 5-on-5 play is something that the players have talked about. That's what Mike Babcock's here about. That's something that has to improve. So let's see what ends up happening and let's see what unfolds. But the Sharks, they made some significant improvements in the offseason. And they're a team that I think that when you get into the season and you start playing, they're young enough to be bold enough and still naive enough to maybe not realize that they're up against something a little bit stronger. So I'll wait and see. I mean, we're only at the beginning of the season. And things change, and I'll be watching the Edmonton Oilers as well, a lot of people, very closely to see, you know, what materially changes with respect to the way they want to play to have success come playoff time.
1: Since we've had you on to start the season, we've probably brought up goaltending a few times, but I'm just curious as to your opinion leading into tonight. We were going around doing predictions. I mean, just tongue-in-cheek predictions, but I think Devin Levi will start more than Tristan Jarry this year. Where are you at? And taking Freddie Anderson out of the conversation for the time being, how do you see kind of the battle going back and forth between Jarry and Levi?
2: Well, I mean, okay, so we talk about a battle, right? I mean, I think that's a strong word to
1: use. A friendly battle, like On Right Show and our show.

Nielsen Show. Dustin Nielsen and Lieutenant Eric with you. Nielsen Show songs like Let's Go Win the Stanley, which was the second playoff run. It was a good time.

0: No. I don't mean that negatively, Eric. I mean, what I mean by that is Tristan Jari's trying to battle his own inconsistencies. He's not battling Devin Levi. He's battling his own inconsistencies. He's battling something to try to find a form that he's shown form in the past. But it's not there. And to find that consistency and to try to... That, to me, is the battle for Tristan Jarre. The battle for Devin Levi is to try to show that he's capable of being an NHL goaltender. The battle for Freddie Anderson is trying to show that he can be a healthy NHL goaltender. So I think the battle, when I use the word battle with these guys, I think the battle is what they're trying to do to get their games back. And that's why I don't think anybody would argue that there's uncertainty in the Edmonton Oilers' net. We'll wait and see how it unfolds. We'll see where it goes. But there's no way that anybody can look at that and not say that there's uncertainty. Bottom five last year in save percentage. Bottom five. That's not a Stanley Cup winning team.
1: Which of those individual battles would you say, like, which guy, I guess, would you say is more likely to slay those demons or win that battle in their own mind?
0: I would give the edge to Devin.
1: Yeah.
0: I would give the edge to Devin right now. I think that, much like Brandon Bussey last year in Carolina, the opportunity presented itself for Brandon. The opportunity now has presented itself for Devin. So I think that, I'd give him the nod ahead of Tristan right now.
2: Where does the pressure fall on this group, Craig? Is it on the new head coach and Mike Babcock because he was chosen by the organization and by the players to be the one who gets them over the hump? Or is it on McDavid and Draisaitl because they were so heavily involved in the process of getting Mike Babcock? And, they've been here for the other failures, if you would like to call them that. Where do you see the pressure in this group?
0: Yeah, before I answer the question, it's a little rich using the word failures when you've been to the Stanley Cup final twice. And yeah, we saw last year how it unraveled. It wasn't something that anybody was happy about. Changes ensued with Mike Babcock becoming behind the bench. I think Zach Hyman has to be included with the McDavid and Draisaitl. Yeah, McDavid and Draisaitl are the superstars, but Zach Hyman has a big voice. And Zach Hyman has a massive credibility within the organization and with those two players. So I think that there's going to be times when things are going well and within a game, within a week, within a stretch, and there's going to be time when things aren't going well. So, Mike Babcock is going to try to say, here's what we need to do. He's going to draw on his experiences to say, hey, been there, done that. Here's what we got to find a way to do it. But McDavid, Draisaitl, Hyman, Bouchard, they're the ones that are going to have to embrace it. Because if they don't embrace it, and I'm not suggesting that they won't embrace it. I'm not saying they're resistant to it, but they're going to have to embrace it. And they're going to have to emphasize to the other players, this is the way it goes. This is how it works. This is exactly what needs to happen. And once you get to that point, I got asked yesterday, guys, well, Brady Tkachuk, what kind of influence, is he going to be able to take over the room in Florida? I mean, I get why somebody would think that about Brady Tkachuk. Like, he's got no chance, not with Sasha Barkov there. He's got no chance. And it's not just Sasha. It's Ekblad, it's Jones, it's Mikkola, it's Forsling, it's Sammy Reinhart. Like, Brady Tkachuk has nowhere to turn to try to take over the room because he'll be squished like a bug. And that's where leadership comes in. And when Mike is hammering on somebody and says that's not acceptable, those guys have to reinforce it. And they have to reinforce it with themselves because there's going to be times when they're going to have to take a little bit of the responsibility for when things aren't going right.
1: Samansky sent to Bakersfield. Owen Michaels finds his way onto the opening night roster here. Ike Howard listed right now in the fourth line. Just your thoughts. We know kind of the top six has carved itself out. Who knows how long that lasts, but your thoughts on Michaels up, Samansky down, and Ike Howard obviously finding himself kind of in that bottom six right now to start the season.
0: It feels like, let me start with Ike. It feels like a square peg in a round hole when it comes to Ike.
1: Yeah.
0: He's not a fourth line player.
1: Yeah.
0: He just isn't. And then, we've talked about Isaac, and I like Isaac, and I've said once he, finding that consistency in his game and showing what he can be, I mean, I think he's a really good second line scoring winger, and I think that's where he optimally wants to be. I think that's optimally where the Oilers, but you got to play, which leads me to Michaels. And I thought Mike Babcock nailed it. He said, I didn't know anything about this guy, but he came in and he showed me. He came in and he showed that he's capable. He came in and did the things that I think are important to help our team be successful. I mean, if that isn't the statement of statements for all players, I don't know what is. Come in and show me what you got and then do it consistently and do it to help the team win. And I think Michaels has done exactly that. Samansky will benefit from going down to Bakersfield and playing and playing minutes and playing a lot of minutes. Obviously, you start to look at the middle of the ice for the Oilers. You know, Dickinson comes back. He settles into that third-line hole. I don't think there's any question about it. But at the same time, I don't think it's a negative for Samansky. But positive for Michaels, Isaac Howard is still in this up-and-down place about showing what his skill set not showing enough of what his skill set should bring.
2: Craig Button with us on the show this morning. They open up against the Vancouver Canucks, Craig. And have the Canucks bottomed out? Does it only get better from here, or could there still be some more bumps in the wrong direction before they turn the corner?
0: Yeah, what I would say is probably bottomed out to a certain extent, but there's still some bottoming out still to come. But I like their young group. I think they're very realistic about where they sit in the standings. I mean, they made some moves. Obviously, there's a regime change in Vancouver, but they have some good young players. And specifically on the blue line, you got Roenick, you got Velander,

0: You got Velander, you got Bouillon, you got the other EP, the other Pedersen. So you're trying to, obviously they've added Luke Shen, they've added Jamie Oleksiak, so they have a little bit of experience back there. I think the biggest challenge for them, it goes right back to the goaltending. Thatcher Demko, he's hurt again, unavailable. And the only consistent thing about Thatcher in the last number of years, is that you know he's not going to be available. He's consistently unavailable. And you pick up Marilainen on waivers. I mean, that's an indication of where you're at. You hope Lankinen can carry the game a little bit. Up front, it'll be interesting to watch EP 40. Somebody asked me, would he be traded? I'm more interested to see if EP 40 under the new coach can find his form that he showed. Because we know how talented he is. But the last 2 years, to say they've been dismal for EP 40, I think it's fair. And dismal by his standards.
1: It's convenient that you're out east. You must have quite a good finger on the pulse regarding the Matty Nyes-Marchenko deal that went down yesterday. Your thoughts on all that?
0: Yeah, I think it's a win for the Toronto Maple Leafs. And I go through every aspect of the elements of these two players, and I give Marchenko a check mark ahead of Nyes in every single area. He played in Columbus. A lot of people don't know Marchenko. Marchenko's bigger, stronger, harder, better shot, smarter in terms of making offensive plays, can create space, makes life uncomfortable for opponents. He's a first-line player. And I think Nyes is a second-line player. You know, when you don't know players and people like are sitting there thinking about Marchenko, Nyes. And when you play in a market, and I don't care if it's Edmonton or Toronto or Montreal, where there's a lot of attention on players, you know, your image or the perception of you as a player gets uplifted. And in Matthew Nyes' case, fair enough. But this isn't a go, what were they thinking about? What they were thinking about is how do we make our team better? And I think they did that by getting Kirill Marchenko. I think that's a really good move for the Toronto Maple Leafs. I think it can really help Austin Matthews and by extension the team. So when I look at it, people might be surprised. Matthew Nyes? Well, Matthew Nyes' name has been in the trade. For a while. So I don't think it came out of nowhere. Obviously, there was there. And I think Marchenko's a really nice fit here for the Toronto Maple Leafs.
2: All right, Craig, before I let you go, puck drops tonight, this afternoon, I guess. Florida Panthers to win it all. That's your pick?
0: That is my pick. And I think I may have said this to you before. Jacob Markstrom doesn't have to go in there and stand on his head, but Jacob Markstrom, and I said this yesterday, I said, I'm gonna steal a line from Daryl Sutter. Jacob Markstrom knows the deal in Florida. He better be able to deliver on the deal.
2: Excellent, man. Great stuff. We love you. Thanks for joining us today, and say hi to Jay Onright for us.
0: I said hi to Luke. I sat with Luke Wilson last night, which is always a treat.
2: Oh, yeah. He would have been in doing the Monday Nighter.
0: He was doing the Monday Nighter. So it's always fun because Jay loves hockey. I love football. To hear him back and forth. So it was a lot of fun to see, to spend some time with Luke.
2: All right, man. We'll chat next week. There you go. That's Craig Button joining us on the Firehouse Subs hotline today.
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1: That was quick.
2: Pretty impressive. Pretty impressive. All right, 780-218-9999. I know a lot of people are freaking out about Button picking the Sharks over the Oilers in the first round of the playoffs, but, you know,
1: he's a grown man. He can pick whatever he wants.
2: I would say this, as of right now, my mind's not blown by that. Right? The Oilers, we don't know what the Oilers are yet. Right?
1: There's
2: a new coach.
1: Yeah.
2: The goaltending, we'll see how that plays out. They're banged up right now. Hopefully they're going to get healthier. Dickinson, they'll get Savoy, Freddie Anderson back eventually. That's going to change things. But it's not like he said they were going to get knocked out in the first round by Nashville. or something.
1: Like, and the Sharks have the benefit of having no expectation.

0: They play in a market with no I'm sure they have their own expectations within the room. There's probably a fan base and a media base that hold them to account. But
1: I would take the Oilers to beat the Sharks this series. Don't get me wrong.
0: Okay.
1: But I don't think it's like the most ridiculous prediction we've
0: No, it really isn't. If you were going with maybe the Kings or something like that, but I think you have to give a little time to the Sharks. It's not a bad joke.
1: Trev, do you think people are overrating the Sharks here? Because they're everybody's sexy pick.
2: I don't think so.
1: No, you think so? The Sharks are going to be legit then.
2: Yeah, I think they're this year's.
1: So do I.
2: Or last year's Ducks.
1: Yeah.
2: Like, I think they're going to.
1: That's an easy comparison, though, maybe.
2: Yeah.
1: You have to think about this for the Sharks, too.
2: Yeah, not as streaky, and not as consistent. Offense. Yeah.
1: They also play in this division.
2: Yeah.
1: They will be the better team against four of Seattle. Easy. Yes. Vancouver, easy. Calgary, easy. I think the Sharks are much better than the Ducks this year. I think the Sharks will be better than the Kings this year. Outside of Edmonton and the Golden Knights, the rest of the division should be, you know, a cakewalk for the San Jose Sharks as well. Same as the Edmonton Oilers. So, yeah, we'll see. McLovin says, I'm not shocked. I'm just disappointed in it.
0: Okay.
1: Not everybody can sit here and pick the Edmonton Oilers to win the Stanley Cup.
0: Yeah, Wyshynski's been doing it for years. Yeah, I get it. Like,
1: I wonder, I don't know, do we know who Wyshynski picked this year? We'll find out at 8:30.
0: He had it in his...
1: was it in an article?
0: Remember in his... we had him on last week, and he had his... what did
1: he release? 32 bowl predictions. 32. He had his cup winner in there?
0: I do believe he did.
1: I don't remember seeing the cup winner in there.
2: Let's see. Let's take a guess. Let's predict what Wyshynski's prediction is.
1: Getting
2: that brain. Maybe I don't want to.
1: I'm trying to think.
2: What's that brain look like?
1: In Wyshynski's brain?
0: I swear we talked about it with him.
1: I could be mistaken.
0: I thought he had it in his...
1: I could see Wyshynski doing something like Dallas.
2: Well, it was Dallas.
0: Well, Tortorella was the...
1: Oh, yeah. He had Tortorella coaching the Stars.
0: Yeah, yeah.
1: Which doesn't mean... I mean, they take a run.
2: Yeah. Does he go... I'm going to say Wild. Or actually, no. He's probably going to pick Washington. I think he's going to pick
1: Washington. Oh, I might pick Washington. all right. 780-218-9999. Tube Sox is in. It says, Button didn't say he wanted it to happen.
0: Yeah.
1: He just thinks that it could happen. He can also say that he wants it to happen. I think it doesn't matter. It doesn't matter.
0: Yeah. Florida Panthers win the Stanley Cup.
1: Oh, he picked the Panthers?
0: Yeah. That was his bold prediction for the Panthers.
1: Chalky bugger.
2: Yeah. Same day. Chalky bugger.
1: all right, boys. It's time. We get to play Alberta Early Bet of the Day in a second. 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
1: 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Remember, if you gamble, please use your GameSense. Here's my parlay for tonight. Nuge point, Hyman point, McDavid point, Pod Colson point, Kapanen point, Echo point, Wallman point, Bouchard point.
0: I gotta write this down here. Everybody gets a point.
1: Rick, I was just making that up.
0: The Oprah. Oh.
1: All right, so it's the Oilers and the Canucks tonight. The Oilers are -312 on the money line, but just -109 on the puck line, which I do like. I'm throwing that in. Okay, Oilers on the puck line. They win by at least two tonight. -1.5. That's where we're going to start this bet.
0: Now, what are you going to tell Trev to do?
1: Yeah, Trev, tell me who you're going to take, and then I will deny it. And then you'll be right later on.
2: Damn.
1: Let me, can I give you some numbers? Just run the some numbers, buddy.
2: Please do.
1: All right, so Leon Draisaitl goal is +117.
2: I like it.
1: McDavid goals -101. Hyman goals +155.
2: What's a Boosh goal look like?
1: A Boosh goal. You're not going to get away from that, eh? A Boosh goal is +321. Let me give you some point props, too, here before you lock.

0: And Leon, I'm totally okay with that.
1: I have to tell you, man.
0: You don't like it.
1: I love it.
0: Okay, cool.
1: I love it.
0: That means it's not going to happen. I jinx things.
1: All right, so we got Leon Draisaitl goal of +117. The Oilers on the puck line, which is -1.5 goals. Rick, take this thing home, my man.
2: Repeat everything you just said again.
1: We got Oilers to win by 2 or more, Draisaitl goal. McDavid over 1.5 points is -133. Bush over 1.5 points is +181. Bush over 1 point is -303. Yeah, but it's going to be a decent number. We already got a couple good bets in there. So what are you feeling?
3: Nugent Hopkins point.
1: The Nuge with a point. All right. Nuge point -175. All right. I can see a power play.
3: And
1: can see
3: a power play point.
1: I'm just going to just throw something your way here. No, never mind. I'm out.
0: No,
1: I was going to say, if Nuge is going to get a point, do we think it would come on the power play? Because the Nuge power play point's +197. It could be a good proving grounds for the second line.
0: Yeah, I'd be okay with
1: weaker competition.
0: They're from that one right now.
1: Okay, I'm going to sprinkle Nuge power play point, though, on my own at +197. All right, so there we go. This is our first Oilers parlay of the year. Oilers on the run line. I got baseball in my mind. Oilers on the puck line to win by 2 or more. Draisaitl goal, Nuge point. We'll get into some McDavid props in the lock shop today for sure.
0: How many?
1: All of them.
3: All of them.
1: Look, if you want a hot take, this isn't even one of my predictions. My predictions are coming up. 4 points tonight for Connor McDavid.
3: Oh. I like. I keep saying predictions are coming up. You've rifled off like 58 already through the show. Can't wait till the real ones.
1: All right, I'll send that over. You'll be able to find that on our specials page at EST Specials over at Play Alberta. We've got 1, 2, 3, 4, 5 other specials up there right now. How about this one? These are all from the DGen den, I think. Oilers to win the Pacific. Oilers over 104.5 points. McDavid over 129.5 points. And Hyman over 35.5 goals +1750. I have to say, DJ Den, I like it. Sprinkle City, but remember to use your game sense. All right, we got weekly confessions coming up. What do you need to confess? Hit us up. Send those confessions to 780-218-9999 and fire it up for Jemco Fireplaces. I'll give you 5 predictions I got for the Oilers season. And you can all hate me as much as you hate Button for picking the Sharks to beat the Oilers in the playoffs. If you're listening over on 95.7, a couple minutes of commercials, quick traffic update. If you were watching over on YouTube today, hammer the thumbs up for us. We got to be close to 200 here at 7:30. What are we at? 16 away from changing 200. Oh. By the time he's done the update, we're going to get that. We're going to blow through 300 here as well. 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
7: Watch out for a collision northbound 109th Street just before Whitedale Hill. Stay to the right. We have construction delays on 95th Avenue. Crews working in the eastbound lanes between 170th and 163rd Street with the westbound lane sharing, so that's causing delays both directions. And we have volume starting to come into the city from the west. Eastbound Highway 16 slowing down near Highway 60. Let's help women break free from abuse. 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

0: Sarah, time for five more rings. 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
1: Yes, I can.
0: We had a fun Tales of the North today. If you're watching on YouTube, you can easily just slide back to around 6:35. If you're listening on TuneIn or iHeart, we'll post it up a little bit later on as well. Changing 200. Oh, sorry, Trev. Will you grab Tales of the North? I hate this guy for that. Every single time I go, hey, Trev, can you come to my office for a second? He'll go, I can. Then I say, will you come to the office? And then he comes in. It's
2: funny.
0: Yeah, it's a ridiculous
1: thing. Just say, come to the office now.
0: Yeah. Trev, office now.
1: Start demanding and not asking.
0: Trevor, smokes.
1: Smokes.
2: I know you don't like it.
0: I can't believe you haven't got over the bit yet. You've been doing it for like 3 years. It's ridiculous. All right. Keep the text messages flying in. We're coming at you from the Popeye's Louisiana Kitchen studio today. Busy second half of the 7 o'clock hour. Craig Button has the Sharks eliminating the Oilers in the first round of the playoffs. What, Frank Cervalli?
1: Frank is on fire.
0: Frank Cervalli,
1: who we will have on.
0: Yeah,
1: right?
0: Yeah, he's going to be on every Wednesday, 8:30, Frank Cervalli.
1: He's got his 32 bold predictions to open the 26-27 season.
0: I only have
1: season.
0: Five. They're not even that bold, and they're just Oilers.
1: He starts off, I mean, you can read this online and everywhere, but number one is the Senators knock off the Panthers in round one.
0: Ooh, my Ottawa Senators.
1: He's got a little bit of David talk in there as well.
0: Say McDavid won't sign in the summer?
1: Well, don't, yeah.
0: We'll talk to Frank.
1: He's got Devin Levi will lead the Oilers on the ice as starter for opening night of the playoffs.
0: Well, Steve, one of you guys said that. You said that.
1: Yes.
0: Yeah.
1: Well, I said he'd get more. He goes, the Kings exceed all expectations at 103 points in the regular season.
0: Holy smokes.

0: Folks, Tortorella taking over in Buffalo later
1: on. Oh, that's where Tortorella ended up. Yeah. Nice. Nice.
0: So
1: lots of good things there. All right, Weekly Confessions brought to you by Spectrum Rental, where Bruce confesses to having pretended he was sick one day last week so he could go golfing. 2 days later, one of the other employees called in sick saying he caught it from Bruce. What a liar! Anyway, Spectrum won't lie to you when you have them service your yard equipment before it's put away for the season. I'm not feeling well. I think I caught what you have. As you already know, you were lying, pretending to be sick just to get off. Hilarious. The hilarious crew over at Spectrum Rental. All right, let's get into confessions. What are you confessing today, Rick?
0: I had to tell an old guy at Sully Sports Bar and Lounge Century Casino Fort Road last night to go F himself.
1: Yeah, but this is after he told you.
0: He told me to go F myself. No, but in King's Court rules here, if somebody tells you something, if somebody says, hi, you usually respond, well, hello.
1: This is a self-defense.
0: Yeah, if somebody, you're right. If somebody, the Han Solo Greedo thing, who shot first? But if somebody tells you to go F yourself, I think that's fair game that I can then return the favor. Yeah. I stopped. I didn't add on to it. No. I just said what he said to me.
1: Yeah. Carnival-like atmosphere,
0: I tell you, man, that square board and that NFL, I mean, a random NFL jersey can get so much controversy.
1: What was the jersey you guys were giving away last?
0: Justin Herbert.
1: Justin Herbert of jersey players. Last night. Yeah.
0: And God. Just...
1: How old was this man?
0: He was of age.
1: Like in his 70s?
0: He could get a breakfast deal at most establishments.
1: Yeah, okay. So he also called me
0: a smart A, which I did not.
1: You should have said it back to him, too. You're a smart A.
2: Yeah. You should have.
1: My goodness. Join him Thursday night. It's worth it just to see what's up, man. It's a fun time.
2: Only just getting started, boys. Hey, the season's just started.
0: It's week four already, if you can believe it.
2: Week four. This is actually Thursday, yeah. Oh, damn.
1: Yeah, it is flying. Week four already?
0: That's how it happens, man.
1: It's crazy. Trev, what do you guys do? Send in your confession. 780-218-9999. Actually, Scalding Gord has a confession today. He goes, I confess, I was at the casino, but got chatting and forgot to see Eric at Selly's. So Gord went to the casino, bumped into people, started talking, and then just left.
0: Who are you, a booski?
1: All right, Trev, what are you confessing today, man?
2: I confess I did something this morning that I haven't done in a year.
1: Nope. Showered?
2: No, I showered a lot.
1: Didn't have chocolate milk?
2: No.
0: Did the splits?
2: No.
1: Drove backwards all the way here.
2: No, that'd be cool, though.
1: That would be fun.
0: Hacky-sacked.
1: Oh.
2: No, I hacky-sacked like a month ago when I was back.
0: Figure skated.
1: You went back to Pincher Creek and hacky-sacked on vacation? How am I just learning about this?
2: No, like I have my hacky-sack, and then when I came back, I was just like, hacky-sack. I was talking to Grandma.
1: Yeah, that's nice. Man, you should have told us earlier. Ooh, big bird just flew on the roof.
2: There's a lot of birds up
1: big
2: there.
1: Big bird? So, like, the big bird.
0: Hey, guys.
1: We're Snuffleupagus.
2: Okay. I'll just tell you.
1: Is it food related?
2: Nope.
1: Okay. Is it?
0: Oh, I know what it is.
1: No, it's not that.
0: Oh.
1: All right. What is it, Trev?
2: I bought some NHL trading cards as well. Wow. Let's go.
1: Oh, my God.
0: You're sick.
1: This guy buying Timmy's cards.
0: You're sick, man.
1: You love it, Rick.
0: I don't want it.
1: Open that card, Rick. Oh, the sun. The light blinded me.
2: Sorry, boys. Terrible throws. My bad.
1: Two horrible throws. But thanks, Trev.
2: Yeah.
1: All right. Let's see here.
2: The breeze caught.
1: We're only opening a couple of packs this year.
2: Just a couple.
1: Connor Bedard, base.
0: Wet the beak here.
1: Oh. Sensational Sellies, Jake DeBrusque, and Drew Doughty, who's now the captain of the Los Angeles team.
2: A lot of new captains recently.
0: Konechny, base. Boldy, base.
1: You must almost have the set, Rick.
0: Jordan Binnington. Shut up. Jordan Binnington, Sensational Sellies. That's a nice card, actually.
1: The Sensational Sellies ones are nice. We've got three of those already.
0: Yeah, nice subset.
1: We might as well at least try to finish the Sensational Sellies and then go from there. It'd be horrible if a binder popped up here tomorrow.
0: Yeah, it would be terrible.
1: That'd be really
0: tough. Nobody would be able to fill
1: that. We'll see. Well, you opening a pack there, too.
2: Yeah.
1: This is nice.
2: Oh, I got a donut prize card. Well, that's great.
1: What?
2: I got four cards.
1: Slab it.
2: Okay, you guys, you'll never guess.
0: Just a donut? Like, it's no, like, kind of redemption. I got that Slavkovsky one year I sent away.
1: Yeah.
0: For the auto.
2: Yeah, sweet. That's cool. Okay, I got Alex DeBrinket.
1: Future Oiler.
2: For the second time today, Evan Bouchard. It's a sign.
1: Are you serious? You pulled the same Bouchard card twice?
2: Two goals for Bouch. That's what that means. And then we've got... sensational Selly.

0: Ilya Sorokin. Yeah, that's sick. Look at that.
1: Yeah, man, another... We got to be close in the Sensational Sellers. We got four of them already. Yeah,
0: I think so.
1: All right. Well, you know, if only there is a thing that you could get to mark down which card you have and which card you don't have. And if there was somebody who would step up to monitor that situation.
2: Yeah. Apply within.
1: Ryan texts in and says he cracked a couple packs this morning. He also got the Bouchard, and he got his Sidekicks Acolytes of Leon Draisaitl.
2: I'm on the Canadian cards, like the financial worth of the new set. So it looks like the powerhouse pillars are your top. Okay. Connor McDavid's going for 125 right now. That's that. So there's six cards to collect in that subset there, powerhouse pillars. And what were you talking about? Which
1: Sensational Sellies.
2: Sensational Sellies. It's a little...
1: It's not one of the fancy ones.
2: No, it's actually the...
1: Second easiest?
2: Yeah, so you're looking at like 75 to 50 cents for a lot of those.
1: All right, well, that's $2.50 we made.
2: There's
1: today,
2: the
1: boys.
2: First liners. There's the platinum profiles. Well, there are the fancy. Above the ice. Those look kind of cool. Attack angle, kind of Sidekicks Acolytes. They're really kind of running out of the hole. Next-gen Phenoms.
1: All right. Well, you sure seem pretty invested in this set already, Rick.
2: Well, I like to go on a look. Yeah, I'm going to take a peek.
0: Just do it.
1: DVD text, and it says... my son is addicted to cracking packs, Pokemon to be exact. Mm. My goodness, that's an expensive hobby. He goes, and then of course I got into it, pulled a $500 Pikachu in my first pack. Pray for me.
2: I was talking to Myron at Sully Sports Bar and Lunch, says a Christina Forward last night, and he's into the Pokemon a lot.
1: Is he?
2: Yeah, yeah. And he's,
1: man,
2: he's a grown ass man.
1: So many people are into
2: a lot of money in that game, man.
1: So many people are into the Pokemon.
3: Go outside, nerd. Get out. Go. I ain't got time to be distracted by your worthless chime, man. It's gone.
1: It's no different than me in sports cards. It's exactly the same thing.
2: We all have a...
1: Yeah.
2: Right?
1: You don't think I'd like Pikachu? I'd like a Pikachu.
0: Pikachu is cool.
1: Yeah. Give me a Bulbasaur.
0: Bulbasaur? Another good
2: Pokemon. Did I tell you I pulled for a kid at Wayne's there?
1: Well, yeah, you said that you snuck in and then you were like... It's kind of greasy, but I like it.
2: He asked. I made a little coin off it, so
1: yeah, whatever. Eric's...
2: I made a pull.
1: He's bootlegging Pokemons out of Wayne's.
2: Don't tell Wayne your name.
1: I'm going by Wayne's today, actually. I'm going by Wayne's today.
2: Seal those lips.
1: Yeah. All right. Here's my confession. I've decided that I'll never be good at golf ever. I'm done. I'm still going to golf, but I've decided, I will never get better at it.
0: I meant to ask this.
1: I'm 45 years old. I'm never going to get better at golf now. Wow. Not even when I retire.
2: Come on.
1: And golf a lot in my 60s.
2: No.
1: In my 70s. I'll still never get better at it. I was in a little two-man scramble with my buddy Scott yesterday. We lost 4-2. And mind you, I did hit three decent putts. But I sucked yesterday. And when I got home, I just thought to myself, I was like, oh, that's it. I just got to realize, I'm like, what's the point of like, oh, I'll just keep my arms straight. I'll go back and I'll try to swing slower. Like, I'm never going to get better. That's my confession. I'm done. I've realized that I probably peaked as a golfer when I was about 23 years old.
2: That's a good...
1: And I've only got worse and worse and worse for the last 20 years. So
2: yeah.
1: It sucks. But sometimes you have to admit it, everybody.
0: Is it the toughest sport to play for you, Dusty?
1: Yeah, I just can't get my head wrapped around the same motion over and over and over again.
2: Yeah.
1: Like, I hit some... I think yesterday I probably hit four shots that if I hit those all the time, I'd be unreal.
0: Yeah.
1: But then I hit 30 shots, that is why I shoot 93 to 98 to 100. Like,
2: yeah.
1: Oh, it was frustrating yesterday.
0: I don't get it.
1: That's my last round of the year. That's how I end the golf season.
2: Yo.
1: Now, I also don't play much anymore, but I've just decided that I just have to accept that I will always just be the 92. Like, I broke 90 once this year. So that's my thing. Every year I'll try to break 90 once. That's my life. That's the life.
2: Now I've you been. Do it for fun.
1: Ed texts in and says, I didn't break 90 until I was over 55. You know what, Ed? I'm in.
0: I'm back.
1: I'm going to get better. Yeah, I'm going to get better.
0: I'm back.
1: I didn't know that you could get better then. Like Ed says, he's broke 80 twice since then.
2: Good job, Ed.
1: All right, Ed.
2: Damn.
1: I'm in. I'm going to a golf simulator later this afternoon.
2: You can do it.
1: Yeah, I'm gonna dial in here. Here's my other confession. You can send in your confession, 780-218-9999, 780-218-9999. My other confession is I hate doing adult stuff.
0: Oh, tell me about it.
1: Guess what I have to do today? I have a meeting today for our mortgage renewal. Boys.
0: That's why I'm not buying a house.
1: Why don't you just take me around back and kick me in the nuts?
2: Send Tammy.
1: Nah, she's working. I wanted to send her. They could only do a meeting in the morning.
2: Get a sub.
1: So I was like, I told Tam, I said, I'm going to have to deal with this mortgage stuff. And she's like, well, how come we can't do it in the afternoon? I said, they only are taking morning appointments.
2: How does she feel about you dealing with this mortgage?
1: Oh, she's just happy when I get anything done.
2: Okay.
1: So she's like, you take care of the mortgage.
2: Okay.
1: I said, I'll take care of the mortgage. But here's a question I have. This is, I guess it's not free advice, but I need advice. There's the fixed rate, and then there's the other rate. Which one do you want? Because I've got this sheet. It's like, here's what your fixed rate price is, and it's a good number. It's lower than the other, or the variable rate. Maybe it's a variable rate.
2: Sure.
1: The variable rate right now is lower than the fixed rate that I could get in for. So do I take the variable rate and hope that it doesn't go up like crazy, or do I just lock it in on a fixed 5-year? I think they call it an amortization.
2: You should hardball them.
1: You think
2: she walk into this thing like it's some sort of a deal?
1: she goes, all right, so we can get you into this variable rate at 395.
2: You think so?
1: And I go, that's interesting because I want to do it for 315. Han Shorkoff says variable is lower rate because the rates are going to go up this year and then next year. Danny says fixed all day. This is good news because I was looking at that variable going, I'm a risk taker.
2: Well, that's the problem here. Yeah. Use your game sense, I think, when you head into your mortgage meeting.
1: Yeah, Jerry texts in and says, always fixed. Don't gamble with your mortgage.
4: Yep, fixed. Don't bet it.
1: Fixed. Okay, fixed.
2: And who are you to not gamble with something? I'd say you let this one roll.
1: I'm going to sit with her today and say, what can I get at 4-1? So I'm signing.
2: Danny, great news. Good news and bad news.
1: Tam, I got the mortgage at plus 475.
2: The good news is I went to the meeting.
1: See, the rookie, I like what the rookie's saying here. Dusty, this is what you do for your mortgage. You take all the money that you would pay to your mortgage over the next 5 years and invest in hockey cards. Sell them in 5 years for a profit, pay off the mortgage that you owe, and then still have some spending money.
2: There you go.
1: See, now that's good. I like that idea because I get to crack them too. Matt texted. Matt with one T. I don't know if I can trust a guy. As a financial planner, okay. As a financial planner, it's more likely rates are going up compared to down over the next few years. Well, then I got to go fixed.
2: More light.
1: Tam's probably watching right now.
2: You can't say that definitively, though.
1: Tam, if you are cool with me doing a fixed mortgage on a 5-year term, send me a heart emoji on the text line on my phone right now.
2: Yeah. Eggplant for the variable.
1: Jill texts in and says, do the variable. It could be anything.
2: Yeah, I like that.
1: The odds are
2: going
1: to be fantastic.
2: We're not affected by it. I don't mind the variable, so we can kind of watch this thing go. I like that.
1: That is exciting as well.
2: Yeah, it really
1: Every
2: is.
1: Every morning, I'm just sitting here sweating. I got this monitor's
2: we
1: now.
2: It
1: says variable mortgage rates.
2: Keeping track of the markets.
1: Reed Wilkins in the Nasty Chat says, just like the best dogs, fixed. okay, so but why do they even offer the variable? That's what I'm wondering.
2: For idiots, I think.
1: I guess. All right. So
2: scheme, yeah.
1: That Owen guy says, I just renewed fixed 4 years. Variable is a risk, and 4 years was my lowest fixed rate. Okay. So that's what I should do. I should just take my lowest fixed rate.
2: My brother Lucas texted, and we did variable and got effed. So there you go. So that's word from the wise there.
1: Lucas, I didn't know you were an idiot. My middle name is Trevor says, Dusty, you should talk to a broker. They will shop for you and advise you.
2: There you go. Bring in five brokers.
1: Here, send your boots. Send your boots text. And it says, I'm a mortgage banker. Go variable. No, you're messing with me.
2: Attaboy Stan says, go 3-year variable.
1: I think I'm going 4-year fixed term. And I'm not going, I don't have time. I want to get this done this morning. Like, I'm going to FaceTime this lady and I'm going to go, hey, listen. 4-year fixed term. Sign me up.
2: See if you can add a no movement clause.
1: Yeah. I'd also like a full no move. 10-team, no trade list.
2: 10-city.
1: Stony Plain Collins says, if a 3-year fixed rate is an option, take that. The U.S. will have a new leader by then and hopefully a more stable economy. Hey, listen, Stony Plain Collins, don't you bring politics into my mortgage rate.
2: Yeah. Get enough of that with Dave Jameson on the show.
1: Graz texts in and says, let the wheel of destiny decide.
2: Trevor, what do you think?
4: I agree.
2: No, just on the variable thing. You've been on a heater.
4: Oh, I have no idea.
1: Yeah, you've been on fire lately.
4: I would say the only one I ever heard of before was fix. So that was where I was leaning. I was leaning fix, but don't know. A lot of people are, I like to gamble. So I'd go variable.
1: See, Jesse is in and says, over a five-year period, you almost always save some money on variable. Yes, they'll likely go up over the next year or so, but over a five-year stretch, you'll save money.
2: So it's the term that you're looking at here. Yeah,
4: variable.
2: Long term. Do it.
1: Guys, I think I got to go fixed.
4: No.
1: I got to go fixed.
4: Yeah, I'm not surprised. It's a chalky answer.
2: It is.
4: It's extremely chalky.
2: Yeah, especially for him.
4: Look at that, the chalkiest boy I know.
1: See, my middle name is Trevor. Says variable is only good for people who are very dedicated to watching things very closely. That's not me. I want fixed, and I don't want to deal with this again for 5 years.
2: Well, it's not like, you our now. Our mortgage is up in like a month. This. Maybe this is a game you get into.
1: The only reason I finally booked an appointment was because I got an email saying, like, if you don't renew properly, it goes up to 9% or something. I was like, what? I better book this meeting.
2: You could morph the lock shop into like watching rates and everything. Like you could really switch the show into an everyday kind of
1: right on this monitor right here.
2: Right.
1: We'd have the rates.
2: You'd be like a financial program. You can get into this. Much like the golf thing. It's never too late. Exactly. Yeah. Business lunches and everything.
4: Do you know that's
1: we can start going for lunches and
2: casual drugs?
1: Doing drugs.
2: Yeah.
4: You know that scene was improvised?
1: Yeah. I read that one time.
4: Oh, okay, cool.
1: Yeah. All right. Anyway, thanks for all the advice.
2: Steady says sell house, buy and live in travel trailer. You're a truck guy already.
1: Yeah.
4: That's the dream one day, boys.
1: I don't think my family. Is that you? Both you guys want to do that?
2: Well, why not?
4: Of course.
1: I wouldn't want to do it.
4: I would love to do that.
2: You could go anywhere you want.
4: Yeah.
1: But I just want to be here.
2: But here is there.
4: You're like, where do you live? Like,
1: here.
4: You're looking at it.
1: It's where you are.
2: Wherever you want to be.
4: Home is where you make it.
1: Senior Boots says he's been doing this for 25 years. Take a 3-year variable.
2: That's a 25-year vet talking there.
1: He says you should be able to get 3.65 prime minus 0.8. Oh, God, I want that.
2: Print all that off.
1: I want that prime minus. I do.
2: Give me that prime minus.
1: Yeah, I'm going to do a bunch of Optimus Prime impressions for the lady on the thing.
2: You start doing the thing in the room, just randomly.
1: Yeah. She logs on.
2: Sir, are you okay?
1: Dad/unit says, fixed is the way to go right now, but I will say my variable rate dropped around 3% over the 5-year term when I signed just before the 08 financial crisis.
2: Oh, boy.
1: That's from the movie The Big Short.
2: You got options here.
1: All right. Man, tons of text messages on this. Guys, it's a hockey day. Can we stay focused?
2: No doubt.
1: I wonder if Tam texted me approval.
2: Oh, she gave
1: me the heart sign and fixed. There we go.
2: Lame.
1: That's my wife.
2: Boring.
1: Oh, Milne texts me, though, and says variable has beaten fixed forever.
2: Oh,
1: God, you guys.
2: Milne or the wife?
4: This is tough.
1: Highball Hodson says the new variable is almost never higher than the fixed. Oh, my God.
4: This is your next investment. A Trevor Lawrence rookie card. Treat it like that.
1: Whatever. That's why I said my confession is I hate doing adult stuff.
4: You're indecisive.
1: Well, I just hate it. Can I give you some fired up predictions?
2: Please.
1: You've been waiting for this all day. I haven't given a single prediction on the show all morning.
2: No.
1: And now we're gonna give you five. 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I'm going to get my buddy Boom on the line and ask him about the mortgage thing. Hey, Boom, which mortgage should I get? Well, probably the best one.
2: Whichever one works for you.
1: Whichever one you like the most.
2: Sure.
1: All right, here, I got five predictions for the Oilers.
2: Are you going to start from not to hot or hot to not? Are you going to, okay,
1: you're they're just all the same all at once. All right, you guys tell me. Hate it, like it, love it. Both
2: hate
1: of you.
2: It, like it, love
1: those
2: it.
1: Those are your only options. Trent Frederick doesn't even score 7 goals.
2: Like it.
4: Love it.
1: Nice.
4: I mean, I don't love it.
2: You also had a Frederick opinion.
4: Yeah.
2: So that's going to be even
1: just as bad. Okay, how about this one? Pod Colson scores 30 goals.
4: Love it. If it happened, love it, but I'm leaning like it. I think
1: you've always hated Pods.
4: No, I think he's just going to miss out. Just.
1: You're really going to be pissing your pants when he scores 2 tonight.
4: I'd be happy. I'd love it. Pants. I would love it.
1: Matt Savoy surpasses the Nuge in value to the team by the 65 game mark.
4: Love it.
2: Like it.
1: Okay. I think that's reasonable.
2: Oh, yeah.
1: Hey.
2: Haven't had to hate it yet.
4: No.
1: Yeah, exactly.
2: Is it good?
1: Matthias Ekholm still finishes second on D-men in points.
2: Okay, I hate it.
4: I think I hate
1: what?
4: I hate that.
1: You guys are disrespecting the old man here, the Viking. You see this guy?
2: I like how you twist our casual answers.
1: Yeah, you hate him. What?
2: Oh, yeah.
1: I know you. Who do you love more, Shay or Wallman?
2: Dislike it.
4: I'd still probably go Wallman.
1: These guys had Wallman at number five on the rankings of importance.
2: Number two, for 8 points.
4: But I think at the end of the season, I'll like Shay more than Wallman.
1: Do you think I could use my Trevor Lawrence card collection as like a down payment on the mortgage?
2: I think you just bring it in.
1: A lump sum.
2: I think you just bring it in just in case.
1: All right. And my final one. And this one I have not seen anybody say so far. And it's actually going against a few that have already been said. Any guesses on what this could be, Trev?
4: I have to do with a goalie.
1: Correct. The Oracle strikes again.
4: I have to say, this is something with Devin Levi.
1: Wrong.
4: Damn.
1: Tristan Jarry starts opening night of the playoffs.
2: Hate it. This is not that I, again, to the purpose of this exercise, not that I hate the suggestion, but it's my lower rank that I see it happening.
4: Yeah, like if that happens, would it be because the other guys have failed? Because Freddie's injured?
1: Can I give you my theory?
2: Yeah.
1: Freddie Anderson hurt.
2: Yeah.
1: I'll just say the odds are. And then Devin Levi just has a career 891 save.
2: You're going opposite sexy Levi.
1: They're not bringing in a guy who's been rolling out 930s in the American League for 3 years here. They're bringing out a guy who trended out of favor in Buffalo and other goalies passed him on the old rankings list. So I'm going to say Tristan Jarry starts opening night of the playoffs.
2: BB says Jarry for which team?
1: I didn't say who. Oh, I'm a sneaky guy.
4: Good job.
1: I'm a sneaky guy with my fired up predictions for Gemco Fireplaces. Send in your predictions as well. 780-218-9999. 780-218-9999. See, Tam said, this is why she married me and why I married her. We're not ever going to pay attention to it if it's variable. Right?
2: Well, you say that. It's like the golf thing. If you did get it, you'd have to force you to pay attention to it. You would have to. And then you might unlock a part of your brain that you never even knew existed. You might be a whiz at this stuff and you don't even know it. But you wouldn't know it unless you dive in.
1: Do you think I'm good at mortgage stuff?
2: Why?
1: I like your confidence.
2: Guy goes, I can't golf till 55. I discovered golf at 55, he says.
1: I didn't discover doing sweet mortgage moves till I was 45.
2: That's what I'm saying. You could be a whiz.
1: You've almost convinced me.
2: I'll send you the eggplant.
1: But I still think I'm going fixed. I'm going to take the lowest term on the fixed, or the lowest number on the fixed.
2: And then you lean over to her at the end and you go, final answer. And you're sitting there with your Trevor Lawrence cards. You're beating your chest and you're quoting Regis there.
1: Final answer?
2: I want a camera in this meeting. This is going to be...
1: all right. See, Johnny Nine, this is my guy. He says, lock it in. You know what your payment is. There's no stress. And I don't want stress in my life.
2: We do.
1: No, I don't.
2: It'd be great show prep and stuff.
1: Be huge. Dusty's not in today. His mortgage rate went up 2%.
2: You could have a show late at night, Bulls and Bears with Dusty. You could have a half hour.
1: All right, we got Kind of Easy Trivia coming up. We got 3 questions too many coming up. We got your GCL Diesel Orange and Blue Breakfast on the way. Greg Wyshynski's going to join us. And the wrap for William Hoff still to come. If you missed Tales of the North, we'll run it back for you. We think it was a good one today. We'll run back to you around 8:50 this morning. The 7 o'clock hours and brought to you by GameSense. And we need somebody to play Kind of Easy Trivia right now. The inbox, Paris Jewelers inbox, taking a pounding this morning. Everybody's excited for the upcoming season. But who wants to play trivia? We've hit 50 in a row. Text Trev right now at 780-218-9999. We've got a gift certificate to Mr. Mike's Steakhouse Casual up for grabs. If you would like to play, text Trev right now, 780-218-9999.
2: I think you put the inbox, the Paris Jewelers inbox today for a memorable performance for an Esty today.
1: The way it's
2: handling itself today.
1: It is. It's in there. It's like taking a couple pops, but it's still going.
2: It's still going.
1: All right. If you are listening online, and if you're on YouTube today, we got to be blowing through 300 here, right, boys? We got to be close.
4: That changing 500. We got to be close. Dusty.
1: Yeah, we are.
4: Should probably dust it.
1: Classic. We're 69 away from changing. From changing 300. So hammer the thumbs up for us over there. 69.
2: Why is it nice, Trev?
1: If we are
2: why 69? Do you want to explain?
4: You're funny.
2: No, but what's the

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1: Guys, we have an update to get to. 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
11: We have a broken down vehicle in the right lane, eastbound Yellowhead, just after 82nd Street. Stay to the center or left. Heavy volume, southbound 75th Street by 98th Avenue, and construction volume slowing it down, eastbound 95th Avenue between 170th and 163rd Street. You're sharing lanes there, so it is slow going. Northbound 170th Street before the intersections, stay to the center or left. 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
1: Yeah, we should almost have a bit of a lottery, hey?
0: 8:21, 8:17.
1: Now, they do the whole introduction thing, yeah, right?
0: That's a big one. So it's probably past 8:20 for sure.
1: I'd say past 8:20.
0: We should do a video today. What time do they drop the puck tonight?
1: Yep.
0: That could be a lot of fun.
1: And the closest one, too, gets a prize. 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
0: 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So I bumped in to Dallas from Nelson's cousin after the Elks game on Saturday. Scott, I used to play hockey with him.
1: Really?
0: Yeah.
1: Did you know then before that he was?
0: I don't know. He might have told me before, okay. But he goes, I'm Dallas from Nelson's cousin. I said, tell that guy to get banging out sweet tracks
1: again. Well, you got
0: to
1: get an update now, like he's still alive or whatever. Because remember, there was the Dairy Queen meetup, and then that never happened.
0: Yeah.
1: Somebody was there. Like, we never had any.
0: Yeah,
1: like a confirmation of life.
0: I said to him, I said, Scott, just tell me one thing. Is he dead? And he said, nope.
1: Okay.
0: He's living well.
1: And he's still manning the pumps.
0: I just think
1: that
0: Dallas
1: Dairy Queen
0: from Nelson could only do Johnny Cash songs and kind of did them all. And then was just like, that's it, I'm done.
1: Did them all. That's a pretty extensive catalog.
0: I did like three of them, I guess.
1: That's it.
0: I'm done.
1: Good for me. But is he still doing the dairy? Like, he's still kind of...
0: Still rolling Dairy Queen business and Nelson and stuff, just living his good life.
1: Did you tell him to say hi to his wife?
0: No, I did not. But I said, he said he's talking to you guys.
1: She's great. Yeah, yeah.
0: I said, he was there with his wife and stuff. All right, let's get to the 8 o'clock hour brought to you by Ewell.

0: 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Three questions coming up. GCL Diesel, Orange and Blue Breakfast on the way. Greg Wyshynski just after 8:30 today, plus the wrap for William Huff still to come. We've got a great day lined up for you on TuneIn and iHeart and YouTube. If you're listening over on 95.7, join us for the rest of the day. We're going to have the hang up from 9 to 11, the Lock Shop, a big NHL betting preview today from 11 until noon. The Oil Stream with myself, Trevin Gager, on a game day. First one with the new Oil Stream. So that's exciting. We'll do that from 12 to 1. EST Afternoons from 1 until 3. The Reed Wilkins Show from 3 until 6. GCL Diesel pregame show starts tonight at 6:30. It'll take you up until 8 o'clock. Hernan Salas and a bunch of our crew will be live at the Canadian Ice House right across from the rink. So if you're heading down to the game today, pop over to the Ice House and see Hernan as they get rolling. And then they'll have the postgame show to follow as well. So a big night with the Oilers back in action here against the Vancouver Canucks. All right, a little kind of easy trivia for Mr. Mike's. Gift certificates up for grabs. Mr. Mike's is officially exceeding recommended happiness levels twice a day. Happiest hours, starting at just $5 from 2 to 5, and then again 8 to close. Eats, drinks, and 20 ways to get happy. Mr. Mike's, eat locally, enjoy casually. All right, Trev, who's playing today?
1: Playing today is Bronco Nick.
0: Bronco Nick is going to play today.
1: Yeah.
0: Needs to get 3 out of 5 correct to take the streak to 51. Bronco Nick, how you doing, my man?
2: I'm good. How are you?
0: We're doing good. Good seeing you yesterday, buddy. We're going to start.
2: Yeah, you too.
0: We're going to start the ticker after I read the first question. You need 3, okay? Good luck.
2: Okay.
0: Who do the Edmonton Oilers play tonight?

0: Vancouver Canucks.
1: Name one player on the Canucks.
0: Elias Pettersson times two.
1: Which team won the NFL Monday Nighter?
0: The Bears.
1: What position does Case Keenum play?
0: Glorious quarterback.
1: Which team has won the last two World Series?
0: Well, the Dodgers.
1: Boom. 5 for 5.
2: No! No! God. Damn it, Shake! Stop it!
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5: I'm stoked. You stoked?
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7: You cannot come to my house. No, no, no, not today.
8: You cannot come to my house. No, no, no, not today.
1: Fifty-one in a row on Kind of Easy Trivia. The Nasties are hot. The Nasties are red hot, and it's exciting.
4: How far are we now? 23.
1: We are
4: 70, no, for the trivia.
1: Oh, 78. So we're 27 away from tying.
4: I like that.
1: 28 away from breaking it. We are 39 likes away from changing 300 over on YouTube. So if you're watching on YouTube this morning, hammer the thumbs up for us. That would be great.
4: Easy work.
1: Let's blow through 300 here easily before 8:30. So yeah, hammer the thumbs up. No reason to save it. You give it to us, and then it just pushes the show out to more people.
4: And then you get a brand new one tomorrow.
1: Searching on YouTube for the title Oilers involved in there. All right, let's get into three questions too many today. Lieutenant Eric, do you have a liner for the segments?
4: Three questions too many brought to you by the great staff at Park Mazda and dealer principal Mitchell Vicky, who's picking the Edmonton Oilers to win the Stanley Cup. 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
1: What a son of a gun.
4: What an idiot.
1: God, keep that hey, hogwash to yourself.
4: Hey, he's jinxed him.
1: Hey, Mitch.
4: Is that what it is?
1: Final answer? Question number one. What do you guys think needs to be accomplished this season for McDavid to sign an extension this summer? Trev, feel free to hop in on this one. Is the answer nothing? Is it like it doesn't matter no matter what happens?
4: I think it does.
1: Like if he wants to be here.
4: I almost think too, winning a Stanley Cup is like mission accomplished.
9: I know.
1: I'd rather him stay here for 20 years.
4: I'm not trying to speak that into both existence or anything like that. But you know what I mean?
9: I'm the same way.
4: You get over that hump. You've been knocking on the door, bang, you get through it, and you're like,
9: here you go, Edmonton.
4: Yeah.
9: Yeah, no, I get this. I'm the same way. Like, I want that obviously to happen, but sure. I feel like that might be as, yeah, okay, I did it. You know, I was drafted here.
4: It gives you an out.
9: Yeah, it does. It totally does. So, I would say, like, be close. Like, go to the Western Conference Final. Game 7, maybe the final.
1: And you think that would lead to an extension? I think he's got so much power. Like, I think you'd kind of be foolish if you're Connor McDavid to sign an extension next summer.
9: Well, yeah, I guess. I agree with you.
1: I ride that thing
9: out. I don't think.
1: You got the threat of looming unrestricted free. Hell, get to unrestricted free agency. And then if you want to be with Edmonton, you can be with Edmonton. But if you want to keep your options open, you just keep your options open.
9: You're right.
1: I think it would be crazy for him to sign a deal next year.
4: More business deals for the wifey?
1: Yeah, keep rolling. She's cooking right now. She got a bunch on the go.
4: Buy more property.
1: I think, I don't know, like, why.
4: What was the question again? What do you think needs to be accomplished this season
1: for McDavid to sign an extension in the summer?
4: I don't know if there's a answer here.
1: And I'll also say, I don't think I'd be, different conversation come July, I guess. We'll see. This could be a disaster. I don't think it will be. But I'm just trying to think, what's the advantage for him to sign next summer as opposed to the following summer? There really isn't one. It's good for the Oilers to sign him next summer.
4: Yes.
1: But for Connor McDavid, who calls his shots, I don't think there's a reason for him to sign next summer. So maybe it doesn't matter what happens this year.
9: The cap is continuing to jump. In 2 years, it's going to be 127.5.
1: Is that what they're projecting?
9: Yeah, projected. So it'll be a $14 million jump.
1: From where it is right now?
9: After next season. Which is the biggest jump.
1: That's crazy.
9: So what are those like? Makar, like it's going to last his contract. Being the highest paid player, it's going to last one more year, two more years.
1: I wonder what his mortgage is like. You think McDavid's on a variable mortgage or a fixed rate?
9: Variable.

0: buy that house with cash in a briefcase.
1: Variable.
0: That's the ultimate. Well, God, I want to buy a house with cash in a briefcase so bad.
1: I think you can take out cash in the briefcase.
2: Yeah. You get Reed Wilkins to ask him that. One of these scrums.
0: Bonnie Dunrod says, McDavid needs to agree with a fixed rate to renew his mortgage. Yeah, there we go.
1: That's the joke here. Yeah, yeah.
0: There. All right, question number two. Oilers, Knights, Wild, Stars, and Avs. You're forced to pick one of them to miss the playoffs. Which team is it?
3: Oilers, Knights.
0: Wild, Stars, and Avs. Kind of the big five.
3: Stars, Avs.
0: Big miss. Five in the conference. One of them, like, just misses the playoffs. I know it's highly unlikely, but it's being forced upon us. You have to pick one of those teams to poop the bed and miss the playoffs this year.
1: See, and Vegas, but due to the division,
2: they don't. I mean, it's either one of Edmonton or Vegas.
0: But they're going to be playing all these cupcakes all year.
1: That's the problem. Okay, well,
2: yeah, I guess if I'm thinking like which of those teams will have the lowest points in the regular season, that's why I was thinking that. But yeah, they are in the softer division. So maybe
0: Minnesota?
1: You're high on the Wild, are you not?
2: No, were you? I'm big on the Wild.
1: Big on the Wild.
0: I think I would have to answer this question with Minnesota, though.
1: Yeah. I think I would too in the process of elimination here. I'm not really looking.
0: Now, I think there's zero chance any of these teams miss the playoffs.
1: Yeah, I agree.
0: But if we're like, pick a team, I think I'd say.
1: I'd still go with Vegas.
0: Yeah. So you're thinking the Kings, the Sharks, and the Oilers get in?
1: Yes. Final answer.
0: Eric, I don't hate it.
2: I would agree with that, actually. I'll go Vegas
1: as
2: well.
1: It's tough with the division. That's the only problem.
0: Chris Dixon's in and says Knights miss the playoffs. Dr. Dry says Vegas easy.
1: I don't think easy.
0: Vegas is going to miss. Vegas is going to miss the playoffs.
1: Lottery
0: they're playing
1: team,
0: Seattle and Calgary and Vancouver and Anaheim all year. I don't know. Mind you, Minnesota. Yeah. That's a tough question because they're all going to make it. God, why do you make us ask?
1: Yeah,
0: those are hard questions
1: today. They're terrible
0: God,
1: questions.
0: It's ridiculous. Question number three. I saw this pop up in the Nasty Chat earlier. It could be a fun discussion. Somebody said, hey, is it cool to wear an Oilers jersey to a meeting, like a work meeting today? Because it's the home opener. It's like opening of the season.
2: Absolutely. It's cool.
1: Is it?
2: Yeah.
0: I'm surprised you're not in a jersey today.
1: That's what I'm saying.
2: I didn't want to get ripped. I don't know.
0: Ripped for what? Cheering for the local club?
2: Yeah.
0: People would have loved you in a jersey today.
1: Yeah, I should have worn my Sharks jersey today.
0: Tomorrow we're all wearing orange shirts. We're on the air tomorrow. I know some people have the day off tomorrow, but we're on the air tomorrow. Morning after the Oilers' first game of the year. We're going to be on the air tomorrow. So make sure you join us there. As I said, you have an orange Oilers jersey.
2: Well, I will say this. I don't know if you can see. I'm wearing my Oilers shoes, if that counts.
1: Oh, that's something.
2: Or something.
0: No, not really.
2: And my Oilers socks.
0: Oh, now we're talking.
1: Pull
0: that pants up a little bit higher, my man.
2: That is Connor.
0: That's Connor's. Socks. Connor's face. The guy I was golfing with yesterday had a white version of those.
2: Look at that.
0: Yeah.
2: Pretty cool. So, yeah, that's why as well. It's like, I'll just wear these. No one can see it.
0: Can you wear an Oilers jersey to any meeting today? Like, what if it's a pretty high-end?
1: Like a mortgage.
0: Meeting, like you're trying to close a mortgage, for example. No, I don't know.
1: I wonder. I think there are certain dates on the calendar that opening night in the regular season would be one.
0: Yeah.
1: I think with a low key, like, playoffs, obviously.
0: Lawyer's office meeting with a client that's going through like a murder trial?
1: Oh, well, so the subject matter's
2: probably
1: a little.
2: Probably not that.
0: Well, that's what I'm saying. You can't say 100% you can wear it to everything.
1: Yeah, like a funeral.
0: Yeah.
2: That's where I draw the line.
0: Like, you could wear an Oilers jersey to your funeral because if they're a big Oilers fan, they'd probably love it.
1: But what if they're not?
0: Well, yeah, then you can't do that. That's not cool.
1: It's all about the details. I think you could, though, today. Low-key.
2: I think anywhere in Edmonton, yeah, I like this. Buttermilk syrup in the Nasty Chat. In Edmonton, yes. I feel like you could
0: get if you're in Lethbridge, that'd be weird.
2: Be like, meh.
1: No, yeah, here, yeah.
0: But I still think, I don't know, I think it's still. There's a certain level of meeting you get to where you can't wear an Oilers jersey.
1: I think
0: wear
1: an Elks jersey.
0: That would be hilarious.
1: Even this team's in first
0: place. I want to see somebody wear an Elks jersey to the Oilers game tonight.
1: Yes. Okay. You stand out. If you want to be seen on TV, like that's the thing. You go against the color scheme.
0: What are the odds the Oilers start 11-4 this year? That'd be an interesting thing to follow. Dave from Ewell is in. Says he has four

0: Big meetings today.
1: Jeez.
0: A couple with head office, and I'm head to toe in Oilers gear. My man, Dave, sponsor of the 6 and 8 o'clock hour. Four big meetings. Are you exaggerating, Dave? Four big meetings in one day?
1: Big man.
0: What? Come on.
2: I'm going to have to call you.
0: You're messing with us. Well, those are nice shoes he's got, too. They're nicer than yours, Trev, yeah. I think.
1: What? Air Jordans.
3: Where's this?
0: Yeah, I mean, a horrible brand, but they look sharp.
3: The best brand.
1: Full where? David Putty Hay face painted. Yeah.
3: Oh, right there.
0: Where are you from?
4: The Oilers.
0: I'm from Ewell.
4: The Oilers.
1: El Diablo.
0: Four meetings in one day. That's wild.
1: You thought you had it tough.
0: Are these all like in-person meetings? Are they over Zoom? What are we doing here? Yeah.
1: If they're Zoom, they don't
0: feel like you should. My maximum meetings in a day would be three. Four. By the time you get to the fourth meeting, you're probably forgetting about the first meeting. It's a mess.
1: See, if you can wear a jersey on a Zoom meeting.
0: Yeah, but in person too, I think.
1: No, I know, but it'd be much easier on the Zoom because it's like, oh, yeah.
0: I want Dave to walk into his meetings today and go, see this jersey? It looks electric. If I was part of Ewell, I'd be making many hilarious electricity puns. Yeah. So I hope they're not shocked when they see what Dave's wearing.
1: I think I'm going to get the meeting off to a light tone, though. You go, the game tonight. Yeah,
0: the game tonight. Yeah.
1: And then you get into
0: and
1: the meeting.
0: You get talking, and then after they're talking,
1: people
0: you
1: debating
0: go,
1: about
0: final answer.
1: Jesus.
0: All right, let's get into your GCL Diesel Orange and Blue Breakfast, boys. Time for the Orange and Blue Breakfast. Did we have an AI song for Orange and Blue Breakfast last year?
1: Probably.
0: I don't think so. I don't think we haven't done one since we had breakfast at Tiffany's there, I don't think. All right. Orange and Blue Breakfast brought to you by GCL Diesel and the old Swaggin' Wagon with Cam over there. 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Diesel. Understood. By the way, Dave says they're all on Teams app, to be fair. So he doesn't have an in-person.
1: Yeah, so that's fine.
0: Like, yeah, that's more manageable.
1: Just your head anyways. You just pop up. Strummy's got a good point. Jersey over shirt and tie is completely acceptable. And that's what Mick Ozzie does as well. You put the collared shirt underneath.
0: And then the jersey over top.
1: And you tuck it in.
0: I do. You can get away with
1: tight
0: that.
1: Tuck.
0: Yeah, you can get away with that for sure. All right, let's get to your projected lineups for tonight's hockey game, starting with your Edmonton Oilers. Home opener tonight. Connor McDavid with Drysdale, Podkolzin, Babcock loading up the big boys. Nuge with Kapanen and Hyman. Doc with Joseph and Formington. And then Evan Michaels with Trent Frederick and Ike Howard.
1: Tomorrow's Wednesday.
0: Oh, yeah. Oh, yeah.
1: Oh, yeah.
0: Oh, yeah. 100%.
1: I'm all right. Pots a goal?
0: Yeah.
5: We'll be. Who the hell are you all of a sudden?
0: Yeah. It's going to be legendary.
1: Oh, and give me.
0: Ellen doesn't have any friends, but he's got wingers. Ekholm with Bouchard, Wallman with Murphy, and Ryan Shea with Shakir Mukhamudulin. Tristan Jarry slated to start for the Edmonton Oilers. On paper, that is a much better lineup than the Vancouver Canucks. Here's what the Vancouver Canucks are rolling out tonight. Elias Pettersson with Lekkerimäki and maybe DeBrusk. Is DeBrusk on your injury report?
1: Listed we'll get to that in a second. Today, okay. Yeah.
0: Rossi with Besser and Liam Ogren. Max Sisson with Carlson and Drew O'Connor. And Atu Ratti with Brendan Gallagher and Paul Cotter.
1: Who the hell are they all of us?
0: Yeah, exactly. Hronik with Zeev Boom, Oleksiak and Willander, Elias Nils Pettersson, and Luke Shen. I mean, they got it. I'm loving that minus 1.5. You're going to, come on, big.
1: Come on. Well, here we are.
0: Lankin is listed as unconfirmed right now. We do know that Jarry is going to be starting. As for a list of guys who aren't tough enough to play hockey tonight, what do you got, Rick?
1: Yeah, well, you mentioned, we'll start with the visitors tonight. Jake DeBrusk listed as day-to-day. They'll probably have something, though, still with Louis and everything. Remember, they had the pie thing last year.
0: Yeah,
1: the pie writer. So day-to-day for DeBrusk, Philip Chytil on the IR and Thatcher Demko listed as out. And for the Edmonton Oilers, Alec Regula out, Frederick Anderson out, Matthias Janmark out, Jason Dickinson out, Matt Savoy out.

0: not saying it's going to be tepid, but it's a different era. This is a Babcock team. We don't know what to expect. We kind of know what to expect. We think we like to think we know what to expect, given what we've heard from preseason and practicing and how the tempo has been upticked and all this stuff. So I expect that to translate tonight. Place will be hopping. Get out. Don't make it any sort of a contest and you know, beat the bricks off them early here.
1: My game day prediction, we didn't hit on it during the early bird bet. By the way, the early bird bet is up. Play Alberta title sponsor of Edmonton Sports Talk all day long. The early bird bet is the Oilers to win by two or more, Nuge with a point, Drysdale a goal, plus 780. I have already dabbled in the sprinkling of it.
2: Love the number.
1: Using my game sense. You're getting good at your betting terms now, Trev. Love the number.
2: Yeah.
0: He's calling you chalky as well. Yeah,
1: that's good. Here's my game day prediction. Speaking of the chalk master, Connor McDavid. You know what? I was going to say 2 points. I said four earlier.
3: Yeah, I was going to say.
1: But I'm going to. Can I go back on the four that I said?
2: Of course you can.
1: I'm going to say three.
2: I thought you were going to say, I'm going to say five.
1: No, 3 points. Connor McDavid, 3-point night tonight. And then remember, if I get my prediction right, you have to go online and praise me. And then if I don't, you just totally forget that I made it. So Connor McDavid, 3 points tonight will be my official game day prediction.
0: Chalk it up.
1: Hugh Jass is in. On a scale of one to Shen, that Canucks roster sucks. That's good stuff.
0: Don't ever stop, Hugh Jass.
1: All right, Greg Wyshynski's coming up. Does he love the Oilers or hate the Oilers? Find out coming up next. That's going to be right after 8:30 today. If you are listening on 95.7, a couple minutes commercials, quick traffic update. Come right back to us. If you're watching over on YouTube today, smash the thumbs up for us. We are very close, 12 away from changing 300 today. So hammer the thumbs up for us over on YouTube. 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
3: Watch out for a broken down vehicle eastbound Yellowhead just after 82nd Street in the right lane. Heavy volume southbound 75th Street by 98th Avenue. And you're slow eastbound 95th Avenue between 170th and 163rd Street as you make your way through the construction zone. And we're seeing delays as well northbound 170th Street before the intersection. 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

0: Nielsen Show. Dustin Nielsen, Lieutenant Eric, and YouTube Trev with you. Brought to you by Weiss Johnson this morning. We should just clarify on that song there. They're saying one foggy Christmas Eve. Sometimes it sounds like something else, but they are saying one foggy Christmas Eve.
1: Final answer? Can you confirm that?
0: Final answer. Every single time it comes up there, I go, and then I go, no, they are saying foggy.
1: I don't know.
0: So, I mean, it would be hilarious the other way, too. But
1: the other way does work, too.
0: Yeah.
1: It's not...
0: kind of be funny, too.
1: Well,
0: all right.
1: You know, Creed is pretty... Their lyrics can get...
0: Yeah.
1: You know.
0: I mean, as
1: parental
0: far as,
1: advisory.
0: As far as Christian bands go, they were pretty filthy. We're coming at you from the Popeye's Louisiana Kitchen studio this morning. You can text us anytime in the Paris Jewelers inbox. Our next guest, Greg Wyshynski from ESPN, joins us on the Firehouse Subs hotline. 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All right, let's bring in Greg Wyshynski, still being held hostage in the United States of America. Greg, how you doing this morning?
1: Maybe at a black site, hey?
2: Yeah, I'm gonna hold up a copy of today's newspaper at the end of the segment to let you guys know that it's me and I'm safe. But, you know, it's funny. So it's the opening of the NHL regular season today. We're all very excited. Naturally, I'm going to a baseball playoff game tonight.
0: Of course you are.
2: My best friend is a major Yankees fan. He had a ticket to a wild card game. It's Yankees Red Sox. I can't turn that down.
0: Oh, you got to be there for that.
2: Boston. So I think I'll be on the side of good and light tonight with the Yankees fans. So God bless the NHL, but Yankees Red Sox Yankee Stadium in a wild card series. Wait, I got
0: to
2: go.
0: When you go to the game tonight, if you could please, when you bump into Red Sox fans, say it's going to be wicked hard for you guys to win tonight. That would be great. That'd be great.
1: Yeah, you'll be in full mess gear, right? Too.
2: I was going to say, I just fake cough the word Buckner whenever I bump into them as a Mets fan. So, yeah.
0: All right, Greg, let's just start here. Just to confirm, you aren't picking the Edmonton Oilers to win the Stanley Cup this year. Why do you hate them so much?
2: I it's not that I hate them. I mean, I hate their coach, but I am picking them to win the Pacific Division, which I believe would be the first time they would have done so since 1987.
0: It's 87. Yeah, like, yeah, it's correct, man.
2: That's actually one of the most insane stats in hockey. Like, do you think about the amount of success they had towards the end of that decade? You think about the success that they've had with Connor and Leon. I mean, granted, the emergence of the Vegas Golden Knights, who turned 10 years old this year and I believe have 6 division titles, is one reason why the Oilers haven't been able to break through. But I do have them winning the Pacific. I think the holy quintet of Leon and Connor and Nuge and Hyman and Bouchard are enough to drive them to a division title. So I don't hate them. I think they'll do well. I just don't have them winning either their conference

0: nor the Stanley Cup. But that's due to much more than... Listen, man, we're going to come back to the same discussion over and over again. Connor and Leon and Hyman wanted Mike Babcock to come aboard and coach them so they could be 2% better than what they are. But again, the reason they haven't won a cup at Edmonton is because of the bottom six, half the defense, and a goaltending situation where they didn't even know who the hell was going to play in an elimination game. And Mike Babcock doesn't fix any of that. So, like... I'm still baffled as to
1: why
0: we think this is all going to work out the way they think it's going to work.
1: We asked Button this earlier today. Where does the pressure lie in this organization? Is the pressure on Mike Babcock because he's the chosen one to come in here and get them over the hurdle? Or is there even more pressure now on Connor and Leon and Hyman for making it known that this was the guy that they wanted? Like, I'm curious. Like, where does that pressure fall this year?
0: The pressure's on Stan Bowman because the clock is ticking, baby. Yeah. Like, you've got a finite amount of time potentially with Connor left on this roster. And I know that there are people in Edmonton that believe it's just going to be, you know, short contracts in perpetuity until he figures this thing out with Leon. And it could very well be that. Who's to say? But the pressure still lies on management to figure out this roster conundrum. Like, there's a lot of young players that are in this mix that have high ceilings, perhaps they outkick their coverage and maybe the depth turns out better than we expect it to be. But ultimately, again, you know, Connor and Leon and Hyman bring in a guy that they believe is a completely different temperament than Knobloch's was, and that's probably true, that has a legacy of success that Knobloch hasn't. That's also true. But Mike Babcock doesn't fix the fundamental problems with this team, and that's what I keep coming back to.
1: So the Oilers open with the Canucks back-to-back and then Seattle. So it's a very favorable schedule for them to start the season. We're going to get to some other stuff around the league here in a second. But your thoughts on Vancouver. Like, does it get worse even more before it starts to get better? Or have they already bottomed out and at the very bottom of the hill to climb back up?
0: Well, no, I think it gets better only because there's some easy fixes here. Like, can you get through an entire NHL season without soap operatic drama behind the scenes where two guys are catfighting after practice and your star defenseman wants to go play with his brothers? Like, I think they could probably manage a season where none of that happens. So the bar is set there. I also think that you're looking for Manny Malhotra, their new coach, to get a little bit of more effort out of the roster in totality. You want to see positive momentum for the guys that they got for Quinn Hughes, Marco Rossi, Zeev Bouyam. I think in Rossi's case, the way he played with Brock Besser last year is very promising. So the bar is set so low that I think that all you're looking for are some little signs here and there that the culture is changing. That starts with the Sedins, who took over the team. I think it starts with them. It goes to Malhotra. Just show us that you're draining the poison out of this locker room and out of this team, and then you can start to rebuild whatever they're going to build in Vancouver.
2: Greg, a trade to announce yesterday. Nyes Marchenko. I did watch the full 7-minute breakdown on Puckpedia of the LTIR implications and everything else. Very, very informative and exciting.
3: Thorough.
2: But just the hockey, deal here. Your thoughts on it all with, Nyes Marchenko obviously being the names in there, but a few others as well in that deal.
0: Yeah, Marchenko's great. I mean, like, he led them in scoring and goal scoring for the last three seasons. You imagine he's going to slide right next to Austin Matthews and really make some, create some chaos. He's the best offensive player Matthews will have played with since Marner left. He's not Marner. He doesn't have the defensive game that Marner had, but he's going to bring back some offensive spark to a lineup that needed more of it. There's a lot of hand-wringing about trading Matthew Nyes. I think the Leafs made up their mind on Nyes. I think they see him as a power forward who, based on the way he plays, might not be able to stay healthy. And you have to give to get. And they finally found a player, as John Chayka said this morning, that they were willing to give up Nyes for, because people were banging on their door for the last 2 years, give us Matthew Nyes. They're like, we don't want it for this, we don't want it for that, but we'll give it to you for Kirill Marchenko. For the Blue Jackets, I think it's a great deal, man. They dumped the Merzlikins contract, which was had one more year on it. They dumped Miles Wood, who I don't think is a bad contract, but it's a bad player at this point in his career. And they get a guy in Matthew Nyes who critically is signed through 2031. And I know that we're all very worried about people just like being like, I don't want to be here anymore. And then you have to trade them. I mean, that's exactly what Columbus just had to do with Marchenko. But maybe Knies is a little bit different. Maybe he's built different. And you do get him under contract for 2031, which should be kind of the modus operandi for Columbus right now, is get players who can't leave. And he's one of them.
2: What's the latest with Arizona State? I know you guys out at ESPN have been doing a good job covering the story, but where are we at kind of right now, and where does this kind of move to?
0: Well, I'm not on the story. I've only been reading the same things that you guys have been reading. But from what I gather, the players have sort of revolted right now and are asking for the coaching staff to be put on leave while this investigation gets cranked up again as to exactly what happened at that practice. And it's probably the smartest decision to do. You know, when the players go public with a demand like that, as they did yesterday, you imagine that the administration will probably take action.
1: Greg Wyshynski with us on the Firehouse Subs hotline today from ESPN. If I said the before after date of November 15th for the Hellebuyck situation to be settled, would you take before or after?
0: I would definitely take before.
1: Yeah.
0: Like, you know, one of the things that bothers me about this is that there seems to be a level of contentiousness in this situation between the team and like their franchise goaltender. And, you know, he's suspended because he didn't report to camp. They both put out their public statements. Winnipeg is obviously holding out for a package that may or may not materialize, because again, the issues right now is that he controls a little bit of his destiny. Hellebuyck does. And not every team needs a starting goaltender. They sort of like what they have, and they're not willing to break up what they have to go out and get a guy whose aging curve might not necessarily be the aging curve of the goalies that they currently have. And, you know, the deal on the table that makes the most sense with Carolina, Nikushkin would be the centerpiece of that deal, doesn't want to play in Winnipeg, which is kind of a problem for a lot of potential acquisitions for the Jets in this Hellebuyck trade. So I think they should do him a solid. Like, I know you don't want to trade your best player and get pennies in the dollar, but you're in the situation that you're in. He doesn't want to be there anymore, and either you're going to have him, you know, die on the vine, or you're going to get something at from him. I just don't understand why they couldn't make a deal with someplace like Utah, which has a you know, the Marianas Trench depth of prospects. Get a bunch of those guys, then flip them elsewhere to get the players that you want if you want to stay competitive right now, which I don't even know if they should be based on the rest of that roster.
1: Greg, before I let you go, who are the two teams in the Stanley Cup final and who's winning it?
0: I went chalk. I went Florida and Colorado.
1: That'd be a great series.
2: Yeah.
1: That'd be a great series. That'd be a lot of fun to watch.
0: So I have my standings predictions tomorrow.
1: Okay.
0: They're coming out on ESPN. And as part of the tradition of the standings predictions, I call someone from the team or talk to somebody from the team that I'm picking to win the Stanley Cup to let them know I'm basically hexing them.
1: Yeah, yeah.
2: The kiss of death.
0: I talked to Bill Zito, the GM of the Florida Panthers, and I said, hey, I just want to let you guys know that I'm going to pick you to win the Cup. And his reaction was, finally. Because I guess in the other runs that they've made to win the Cup, I did not pick them. So I guess they feel I had been not recognizing the true greatness of a team that made the Cup final in three of the last 4 years. So congratulations, Florida Panthers. You've caught the attention of old Greg Wyshynski.
1: Greg, as always, man, we appreciate it. We'll chat next week.
0: Yeah, anytime.
1: There you go. That's Greg Wyshynski on the Firehouse Subs hotline. He's taking Florida over Colorado in the Cup final, which is exactly what Craig Button did yesterday on the Onright Show. He mentioned Florida today, but he was Florida over Colorado as well. So they're both chalky. I guess we should give official predictions today.
2: Well, we've been going over Cervelli's 32 bold predictions as well. Connor Hellebuyck will sit out the season.
1: The season?
2: Yeah.
1: Ooh, Cervelli.
2: Cervelli's are hot.
1: Yeah.
2: I know Friedman's, everybody's got theirs, but Cervelli's are the ones.
1: Those are hot.
2: He's got some takes.
1: Big takes.
2: Yeah.
1: Dad Bod Dan texts in and says, morning, guys. I disagree with that Oilers hater. I think if Babcock sees obvious holes in the roster, he can go to management with a lot more pull and respect than Knobloch. What do you think about that?
3: I agree.
1: Well, that shouldn't be the case. Like, if Knobloch saw an issue in the roster and went to Bowman, he should have respected him just as much as he would respect Babcock.
2: Yeah. We know who
1: that was. He really should.
2: We know who runs the show.
3: It wasn't this guy.
1: But that's ridiculous.
3: Yeah, because this summer, free agency, Oilers Plus, there's a video they released, and almost every time they were talking, they were in discussion, Bowman was like, okay, I'm going to go call Babcock and see what he says. Yeah. Like, every time. And he's like, yeah, he likes it. He likes it. Let's do it. And so, yeah, I think he has a lot of pull.
1: All right. Well, we'll see how they assess this. But you won't really know what you got until you get Dickinson and Savoy back.
3: True.
1: Then you can kind of see how that top nine really, because right now, their bottom six is very, to me, it's close to two fourth lines.
2: Yeah.

0: And we won't know who wins the cup until after they win the cup.
1: That's true.
0: Mean, really,
1: that's
0: a great point. We really don't know anything until it happens.
1: You make a great point.
0: You can't really say anything today at all in sports talk without it actually happening first.
1: Okay, so who do you guys have in the final? Who do you have winning the cup?
0: I don't know.
1: You don't know? Oh, man.
0: Talk to me when it's handed out.
1: Trev, give it to me. Who do you got?
2: Screw it. I'm going to go off the board a little bit for one. Well, kind of off the board. Not really for me.
0: Washington
2: coming out of the East.
1: Washington, yeah.
2: That's going to be, I love them.
1: You love the Cavs.
2: Love them.
1: You love those guys.
2: They're so good. So let's go with the guys I'm big on. Let's do Washington Mini.
1: Washington, Minnesota.
2: A little different.
1: Boy, would not a lot of people care about that stuff.
2: Well, boy, would that be underwhelming. You're not wrong.
1: Well, I obviously have to go Senators, Oilers.
2: Okay.
1: There you go. Senators, Oilers.
0: That's the, yeah. Okay. Senators, yes. Oilers. Okay.
1: In
0: the
1: draft. No, I will go. I do have a hard time looking past the Florida Panthers, with them being all healthy again. Adam Tkachuk,
0: healthy now.
1: Yeah, healthy now. Markstrom should be steady enough.
2: If anyone's going to do it, it's Washington.
1: So
2: they're physical.
1: I will. You know what?
2: They're big. Ovi.
1: The West is wide open to me.
2: It is.
1: Like, Vegas went on a run last year, managed to get through some pretty good teams.
0: They won't do.
2: They swept the Avs.
0: Yeah.
1: God, this is going to suck. I'm going to say Oilers, Panthers, and the Panthers win again.
2: Don't.
1: Sorry, everybody. I've got them going there, at least.
2: I'm retiring.
1: But.
2: I'm not joking when I say that.
1: If the Panthers beat the Oilers in the final again, you're going to
2: retire.
1: By retiring, you just mean quitting.
2: Well, because
1: you're still going to need another form of employment somewhere else.
2: Well, I retire.
0: OnlyFans.
2: From media. I retire from media.
0: Hey, that's money maker, baby. Didn't David Sanchez, somebody said David Sanchez said he was going to shave his beard. He made a bet on air.
1: If what?
0: It's something to do with NFL Sunday. That's what Dave was telling me last night. He didn't shave his beard last night.
1: So he was supposed to shave his beard and he backed out of it?
0: Yeah. I mean, you say when you do a bet
1: on
0: air.
1: Come on, Chez.
0: Well, you got to kind of,
1: I wonder what the bet was for.
0: I know. Dave, if you're listening, let me know what it.
1: God, I wish I knew.
0: Utah and Toronto.
1: Was it kind of like if the Bears win tonight, I'll shave my beard?
0: It was something along those lines. Something you made some sort of bet. But can you imagine Chez fully shaved?
1: The Commanders beating the Seahawks?
0: Something. I don't know.
1: I'll shave my beard.
0: Yeah.
1: All right. We've got lots to sort through still here. But that was Greg Wyshynski
0: on the Fire Slam Hotline.
1: Well, we got nine. We got 9 minutes. We're going to get you back to some music over on 95.7. We got Weezer, the Buddy Holly song.
0: Terrible band.
1: Coming up.
0: Won me a hot take.
1: All right, let's get into the wrap here for William Huff. If you want your place to look as good as ours, get it done by Bruce and the Dream Team. Awesome family. They've been doing it since 1952. WilliamHuff.com. It is the wrap, and we call it the wrap because they wrap the studio, so it really works out well.
0: Wrap it up.
1: What did we learn on the show today? What do you got, Rick?
0: Well, Wyshynski's taking baseball over hockey, which is an interesting choice there. I mean, but
1: Yankees,
0: you know,
1: Red Sox playoffs. So
0: hey, come on!
1: I think I'd do the same thing.
0: I tell you, man. I know the Jays are out of it, and that turns a lot of people sour. But we always say nothing like playoff baseball, and it all begins today, noon up until 8 o'clock. Which is when the final game starts tonight.
1: Be a fun day. This is a great day.
0: Great day to have him on, and some great I'm full White Sox. I'd love to see them go on a bit of a run. Hopefully, they're in Houston today at 3. Phillies and Braves. That should be a good one at noon. Red Sox, Yankees, as mentioned, and then the Padres and Cubbies later on tonight. So we also learned Fernando Alonso will remain, which is maybe not. Lance Stroll also will be there.
1: Lance Stroll somehow still has a seat.
0: Locked in. So
1: Trev, what'd you learn today?
2: I learned that Craig Button likes our show more than Jay Onwright.
1: Yeah, he did say that, which is funny because Jay Onwright won an ESTY this year.
2: Yeah.
1: Real inception thing going on here.
2: Yes. And then, Greg Wyshynski's a chalky boy. Very chalky.
1: I learned that Lieutenant Eric is just obsessed with the new Tim's cards.
2: He loves them.
1: He's going to collect the whole set.
2: Look at him.
1: It's going to be awesome. He's going to be making trades in back alleys.
0: There's nothing you can. You tried it last year.
1: Took a pretty good run at it last year.
0: You supplied the binder?
1: I know.
0: Yeah, and then I kind of.
1: You're a big fan of organizing little things of cardboard. That's all it is.
0: That is my life.
1: That's what it is.
0: But I will not be doing that. You can buy as many binders as you want. Not a chance. Fat chance.
1: All right. 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
0: Get the hell out of here!
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0: That's a hell of a Christmas gift.
1: It would be a great Christmas gift. Great Christmas gift. A very nice one. All right. Sound of the day today. We debuted Tales of the North for a new season. A lot of Babcock talk. This was a lot of fun. I've already put it in there for live performance of the year at the SCs.
0: Please, yes. Hey,
1: I thought we both performed well.
3: Behind.
4: Tonight in the North, yet another campaign for Lord Stanley's Silver Chalice begins in the provincial capital. Lord Knobloch, the Garlic Knight, no longer at the helm. And even though he's no longer here in body, his spirit continues to catch strays. Say hello to my little friend, Clay McDavid and Dreisaitl, as they yearned to be coached by a real man. And a real man is what they found. A man of men, the men's man. Sir Mancelot, first of his name. Babcock, the chosen. He who was lost in the shadows must now return a changed man. No tree will stand in his way, for he shall just walk around it. Shrubs be damned, as the King of Quotes smirks at these media minions. Meticulous Mike does not care what the scribes write, for his focus is his one true love. Pictures of deer. Many, many pictures of deer. It has just begun. Long live Babs the Bold. These are the tales of the North, and may they be heard far and wide across this great land.
3: And if you would like to sponsor this grand segment, you can email Matt at EdmontonSportsTalk.com.
0: Let the betting begin.
1: Babcock is going to provide us with so much gold for Tales of the North. That I think Tales of the North has a big resurgence here this year.
0: Well, post-game Babcock tomorrow morning on the
1: Gager already sent us an AI image of him in like Tales of the North swag with a deer.
0: Yeah, that's the coat of arms. That's always going to be there.
1: That's how it's going to work.
0: Yeah, bottles of Jägermeister for everyone. Just pounding it. They should have made a drink.
1: All right, let's get to your text of the day today. Text of the day will go in the mix for text of the year.
0: Hell of a day in the Paris Trio. Probably an SD today as well.
1: There were so many here today. We're trying to sort through as many as we can. I mean, there's some usual suspects that hit pretty good today. I think I had it narrowed down to three. Oh, yeah. Horse Eyes had a great one earlier.
0: Not surprising.
1: Why didn't the Eagles put Benny in for the first and goal? If Barkley can't gain a yard, surely Benny can. Which goes back to Ben Thompson saying he could get a yard.
0: Should have him on the wheel.
1: That's funny. I got Big Maple on the shortlist here today. What did Big Maple have for us today? Oh, yeah. Hashtag the fan zone. Oilers lose the opener, and Hernan doesn't blow up because Dom's been sending him to anger management classes all offseason. And then the other one that I liked, actually, a guy who's been on the hangout a few times. Guy Flaming. Huge ass. On a scale of 1 to Shen, that Canucks roster sucks. What do we go with? We go with Horse Eyes? We go with Big Mapes? Or we go with Guy Flaming?
0: Huge asses is so like innocent and lame.
1: On a scale of 1 to Shen. It's funny because it's not 1 to 10, it's 1 to Shen.
0: Thank you. Yeah.
1: On a scale of 1 to Shen, that Canucks roster sucks.
2: Give it a Glee or a Gee.
1: All right, let's give it to Glee.
0: I think
1: Glee.
0: You give it to whoever wins.
1: Congratulations, Glee Faming.
2: Give it a Glee. That'd be Glee.
1: All right, huge ass, Guy Flaming. Taking home the text of the day today. What are we watching tonight, boys?
0: Well, Major League Baseball playoffs, baby.
1: Baseball playoffs all day.
0: Love it. You got to love it.
1: NHL hockey gets rolling earlier,
0: yeah,
1: too.
0: Yeah, yeah. Well, Carolina, Florida is, I mean, there's also four other games tonight. Habs, Leafs. That'll wet your beak there.
1: Habs, Leafs at 5 o'clock. Panthers, Hurricanes at 3. Rangers, Bruins at 6. Hawks and Golden Knights at 8:30.
0: Boston and New York as well on the ice as the Bruins host the Rangers. So it's the old flipperoo.
1: Yeah, a double dip in the battle between those two. And Guy Flaming says, hey, I'll be on the hangout tomorrow.
0: There it is.
1: Wow, there it is. Text of the day winner. What are the odds? What are the odds of that? All right, changing 300, Trev. Give it to us.
2: Wish we were going for 500, but this is okay.
1: Oh, it's early in the season, Trev. Relax. There we go. We're off and running. Off and running. Huge NHL betting show today on the Lock Shop from 11 until noon. Oil stream on a game day. Myself, Trev, and Gager from noon until 1. EST afternoons from 1 until 3. The Reed Wilkins show, which is fabulous, from 3 until 6. And then the GCL Diesel pregame show. Let them injecta your inspecta. Or sorry, let them inspecta your injecta.
0: I don't mind getting my inspecta injected.
1: Hernan will be live at Ice House right across from the ring tonight from 6:30 to 8 for the pregame show. 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Hernan is doing pre and post for home games. Reed Wilkins is doing it for road games. 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So it should be great. 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And we'll be breaking this bad boy down tomorrow morning. Probably a win, but a loss would be highly entertaining for the chat tomorrow. 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
1: Hey, what's going on? It's Marina back in for Sean. We're here. We're doing this. And honestly, I'm just happy you decided to hang out with me for a little bit. I got some good music coming up, some ridiculous things happening in the world, and a few stories that made me stop scrolling and go, you know what? I have to tell people about this. So let's get into it. Grab your coffee, your water, your emotional support beverage, whatever you got going on, and let's have some fun.
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1: So apparently it's National Coffee Day today, which means somewhere out there people are celebrating with a giant cup of coffee and acting like they're having a completely normal day. Meanwhile, I don't drink coffee. I think it tastes gross. So this is basically like having National Broccoli Day and asking me to celebrate. I can appreciate the enthusiasm. I just don't want any part of it. But if you're a coffee person, today's your day. Go get the fancy one. Add the syrup. Get the whipped cream. Get the size that requires two hands. It's National Coffee Day. Nobody can judge you. And if somebody does judge you, just tell them you're celebrating a national holiday because it sounds very official. Now, this is a strange way for me to drink coffee. Like I said, I don't drink coffee, but I

0: will drink the odd iced coffee. And here's how I drink it, the only way. It has to be from McDonald's. It has to have sugar-free vanilla in it and extra cream. Then I bring it home and I leave it in my fridge overnight so the ice melts and it waters down my coffee. And then I drink it the next day. Technically, yes, I could be asking them to, you know, make me an iced coffee with like half water in it, but I don't do that. I like to wait the next day to be able to have my coffee.
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1: So I got to say, I have recently come down with a cold, and it's not necessarily like the nose cold, the stuffy nose, congested, whatnot. I have the cough. It did start off with a stuffy nose. That's not so much here anymore, but that's why you don't hear me laughing a whole lot during the show, is because I will bust out into a coughing fit. However, I want to talk about the man cold coming up. There's another part of the research that might actually explain why some guys suddenly act like they're on death's door. So that's coming up next.
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1: Okay, we need to settle something here. The man cold. You know exactly what I mean. A guy gets a cold and suddenly he's like he's been given 6 months to live. And there's actually some science behind the idea that men and women can respond differently to infection. So some research actually suggests that hormones like testosterone can influence immune responses. But there's also research showing that men may be more likely to rate their cold symptoms as worse than they actually are. So basically, the science is complicated, but I still feel like some of you guys are being just a little bit dramatic. You got a stuffy nose, buddy. You're not writing your will.
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1: It's Marina in for Sean this week. Now, something from the 2000s might be making a comeback. And honestly, I have a theory about why. Because apparently you two might have something to do with it. I'll explain coming up next.
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1: So apparently the iPod is making a comeback, and I honestly think I know why. U2 is releasing a new album. That's my theory. Because what are we supposed to do when U2 drops a new album? We need an iPod, right? You can't just casually stream U2. You need to put the entire album on a little device, stick in your earbuds, and walk around like it's 2007. And this isn't just people on the internet getting nostalgic. iPod interest is apparently up 453% year over year. 453%, which means apparently we're all collectively deciding, you know what? I miss having a device that can play music and do absolutely nothing else. Maybe we're trying to disconnect a little bit. You know, no text, no TikTok, no notifications, just music. So welcome back, iPod. I feel like the MP3 players are going to start coming back too. And then we're going to go back to VHS. We're going to go back to CDs and Walkmans. Like, you name it, we're going to go all the way back to like the 90s, early 2000s. And if U2 is actually responsible for this, Bono owes Apple a commission.
0: Cruise.

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1: It's Marina in for Sean. Everybody has that one song that turns into a full-blown concert the second it comes on in the shower. You know the one, you know, door closed, water going, and suddenly you're headlining an arena. Shampoo bottle is your microphone, shower curtain is your audience, and somehow you know every single word. And I think the shower is like the one place where nobody should be judging your song choice. You could go from country to rock to pop to some completely embarrassing song you would never admit to listening to in public. So I want to know yours. What is your go-to shower song? The one that, you know, if it comes on, you are absolutely performing it. You got one? Text it in. Let me know.
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1: All right, the New York Times has put together its list of the best TV shows of the 21st century, and there are some pretty big names on it. But the big question is, how many of the top 10 have you actually watched? We'll dive into those coming up next.
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1: Okay, so apparently we have some homework to do because the New York Times has ranked the best TV shows of the 21st century. Coming in at number one is Breaking Bad. And then you've got The Wire, Mad Men, Succession, Fleabag, Game of Thrones, Veep, 30 Rock, Curb Your Enthusiasm, and Atlanta to round out the top 10. And I feel like this list is going to expose people a little bit because you can look at the list and go, oh yeah, I've seen a bunch of these. But then you actually start counting and realize you watched 3 episodes of one, half a season of another one, and you've been saying, I need to watch that one for like the last 8 years. Now, I have not seen a full season of any of these shows. Breaking Bad, I ended up watching the last 2 episodes before it was over, and so I know how it ends, don't know how it starts. I've seen the odd episode of Curb Your Enthusiasm, never seen 30 Rock, and I think I got through maybe 1.5 episodes of Game of Thrones. The rest of them, never seen one single episode. So how many of you actually seen? And be honest, watching one episode while somebody else had it on does not count. Cruise

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1: Mission Control, we're locked in and ready to go. 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Everybody get your hands up. Check it out. Oh, oh, yeah, yeah. Oh, well, anyway, that's the first time that's ever happened to me. I swear. 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
1: Hey, it's Marina in for Sean. I'm wondering if anybody can actually help me out with this. So as I talked about yesterday, I got frauded and I had to get a new bank card yesterday. Now, I also had a pair of shoes that I needed to return, and I used my old bank card to do that. So I went into the store and they said it shouldn't matter. It's just debit to debit. So you don't technically need the exact same card that you used to pay for it. So this is after I go and get my new debit card, right? So everything is good and done at the bank. Bank card works. And then I go into the store, and every time I go to do the refund and I tap my card, it declines. Every single time I tried sticking the card in the machine, I did the tap. Now, when I think about it, when I actually paid for these shoes, I used the tap on my cell phone. So does that make a difference? Because I can't figure out how I'm supposed to get my $100 back without, you know, just getting a gift card. I don't need a gift card for this store. So if there's anybody out there that has any idea on what's going on, how I can get my actual refund done, like, do I need to borrow somebody else's debit card and then they can e-transfer me? That's where I'm kind of leaning towards now, because I really don't want the gift card. But if you have any suggestions, let me know.
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1: Okay, so I'm going to be honest. I did a wine tasting not too long ago, and I think we need to be a little more honest about the things that we pretend to understand. Again, like wine tasting, because somebody hands you a glass and says, do you get notes of oak? No, I get notes of grape. Like, sorry, what? How about golf scoring? Like, I know there's birdies, eagles, and bogeys, and somehow people are keeping track of all of it while hitting a tiny ball hundreds of yards. I don't quite get it. How about cryptocurrency? I nod along when people start talking about blockchain like I have any idea what's happening or what blockchain is, to be honest. I'm just waiting for somebody to explain it using normal words, like make a book and explaining cryptocurrency for dummies. Printer settings probably might be one of my biggest ones. Nobody actually knows why the printer suddenly says it's offline when it's very clearly sitting right there turned on looking directly at me. Like, we're all just confidently clicking buttons and hoping for the best.
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1: So some sad news for anyone who grew up watching 90s TV. If you missed the news today, Dennis Haskins, best known for playing Principal Belding on Saved by the Bell, has passed away at 75 years old. So he played Mr. Belding for more than a decade. And honestly, that hey, what is going on here? It's permanently burned into my brain. And he was one of those TV characters who instantly takes you back to a certain time. You know, you hear the name Mr. Belding and you can basically picture Bayside High. So he was 75 years old. R.I.P. Mr. Belding.
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1: Hey, it's Marina in for Sean. There's a place where something happens every year that would have me turning around and immediately going home and never going back to Manitoba. I'll explain why coming up next.
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1: Okay, so Manitoba has a place where tens of thousands of garter snakes gather every year. And I just want to say right now, I will not be visiting. It's the Narcisse Snake Dens, and these snakes actually return to the same area every single year. So the province says tens of thousands of them show up around the dens, and some estimates put the population anywhere from 70,000 to 100,000 or more garter snakes. And look, I know that they're harmless. I've been around tons of garter snakes being from Ontario. I've seen them all the time, and I just know they're doing their little snake thing, and I understand that this is a natural phenomenon, and people actually go there to specifically see it. But imagine you're walking along and you look down and the ground is basically moving. Like, call me Indiana Jones if you want. I'm scared of snakes. Obviously, I'm interested in other parts of Manitoba. I'll go over there, just nowhere near the snakes.
0: Cruise.

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1: So I'm going to be honest, I completely forgot people still play Wordle. That was like a whole era in 2021, 2022. Like, remember when you'd open Facebook and everyone's entire personality was those little green, yellow, and gray squares? But apparently people are still very much playing. And today was an unusually big day for Wordle traffic, which made me think, are we bringing this back? Like, are we all quietly doing Wordle again and nobody told me? Because I remember when this first blew up, you know, you'd get it in three guesses and feel like a genius, and then somebody would post that they got it in two and would completely ruin your morning. And if you're still playing Wordle every single day, honestly, respect. I didn't realize we were still doing this, but apparently we are.
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1: I'm Marina Barnes in for Sean. That's going to do it for me today. Again, thanks for hanging out with me, laughing with me, and hopefully maybe learning a few completely unnecessary things along the way. We're off tomorrow for National Day for Truth and Reconciliation. It's an important day to take some time to learn, reflect, and listen to Indigenous voices and stories. I'll be back on Thursday, though, so enjoy your day tomorrow. Take care of yourselves, and I'll talk to you then. See ya.
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When the curtain falls from Greta Van Fleet, it's Cruise. No, the show is really just getting started. And, oh great, because the Avengers Endgame Encore screenings, you know, where you had to do research to figure out if you were actually going to see the extra footage they jammed in there to promote the next Avengers movie, did so well, there's now some whispers in the industry that Spider-Man Brand New Day will also get a re-release. Also, with new footage. You know, I like re-releases. I really do. You know, I like when old movies are back in the theater again. You can get that big screen experience. That's fun. But can you even talk about doing a re-release for a movie when it's still playing in theaters right now? It's still making money off of its first run. It's already Sony's highest grossing movie ever, and I'm answering my own question as I speak. That's why they're doing it. I dig these superhero movies. I really do. But this just feels like a dragon hoarding gold at this point.

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Yeah, GNR. Opening night for the NHL. 5 games on the schedule today in order of puck drop time. Panthers versus the Hurricanes in North Carolina. Leafs hosting the Canadiens. The Rangers take on the Bruins. The Oilers, home opener versus the Canucks is tonight. And the Blackhawks are also up against the Golden Knights in Vegas. Oilers get started at about 8, if I'm not mistaken. And fun fact, actually, the number of games has increased for the season, echoing those early 90s era games. 84 per team instead of 82 for the 2026-2027 season.

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going to be seeing a lot of orange tomorrow. I mean, a lot of orange throughout this week, in fact. But tomorrow is the National Day for Truth and Reconciliation, honoring residential school survivors and the kids who never got to come home, as well as the families and the communities since then, who are still affected by that tragic period of time, an awful part of history that we must come to terms with. And there's so many different ways that you can get involved, as simple as just wearing the orange shirt in solidarity. They're going to be lighting up all kinds of different areas in the city orange. High Level and Walterdale Bridges. City Hall is going to be orange. The Conservatory, Moutart Conservatory, Commonwealth Stadium, Edmonton Tower, and the Rossdale Power Plant as well. There's going to be orange ribbons on fleet vehicles, flags and displays, and indigenous art that's going to be displayed throughout the entire city. There's also going to be a lot of events throughout the community. You can check the full list at edmonton.ca, but there's going to be observances at the U of A, at McEwen, and different places of learning. The Edmonton Public Libraries are going to be holding sessions. Even Fort Edmonton Park is getting in on it, so find out more online and take part in anything that you want to. Everybody's invited.

birth certificate says CKEAFM Edmonton, but the back of our jersey says 95.7 Cruise FM, a Harvard media station.

Sex Ambassadors Renegades Cruise Afternoons. It's just past three on a chilly, kind of rainy, kind of gray kind of day. Perfect for watching some TV if you got the chance. Yesterday we were asking, because the New York Times put out a list of the top 100 shows of the century so far, and only one Canadian show made the list, how dare you? I was asking, what are the best Canadian shows of the century so far? Here's the answers that I got. Schitt's Creek, Murdoch Mysteries, both from Alana, Corner Gas from Patrick. It's either Letterkenny or Corner Gas, maybe even Murdoch Mysteries from Ryan. Apparently I'm sleeping on the Murdoch. Rob says Corner Gas as well. Kim's Convenience, finally, from Charlotte. Schitt's Creek and Heartland. Avery let us know on the text line. Lost Girl. Man, that's a flashback for me. I loved that show. And Corner Gas, that's Matt's answer. And Tim didn't quite read the question correctly and says SCTV from the 80s. And somehow he's still correct. I'm also shocked. I didn't see a few titles on there, though. The one that really came to mind, Orphan Black. That show was so good. Tatiana Maslany was amazing in all of the different roles that she played. So, I mean, still time to sound off. Get on the text line, jump on to the face business. What's the best Canadian show of the century so far?

you take my hand and come with me, because you look so fine that I really want to make you mine. Really wanna make you mine. 4, 5, 6, come on and get your kicks. Now you don't need money with a face like that, do ya?

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2: We have a collision on St. Albert Trail northbound at Sherbrooke Avenue. It looks like traffic is backed up all the way at 118th Avenue. On Princess Elizabeth Avenue, it looks like we have a collision westbound at 109th Street. Watch out for some minor traffic volume on Yellowhead along that construction near 127th Street. Don't wait for the colds now to find out your furnace needs help. 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

Cruise has created the first ever radio pothole detector. Let's turn this bad boy on. Oh no, oh no, no! Ah! Safe to say you're driving by a pothole right now. Cruise

Cruise Afternoons. Thanks for listening. Some Sublime right there. You know what question I get so tired of, and we're never going to get away from it. It's going to happen every single year for various different holidays, but when is too early to put up your decorations? When's too late to still have them up? We can do this every year. You know what's a more fun question? Hey, did I use too much fake blood on this Halloween display? I don't know. Give me another bucket. Way, way more fun. It's like the difference between why and why not. The second one is just a way more interesting question.

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Reed coming back after the break. It's Cruz. Did you get that propaganda? I mean, pamphlet from the government of Alberta in the mail yet? You know, the referendum guide. Can I just ask, where it says on the cover, for a strong and sovereign Alberta within a united Canada. What does that even mean? I don't know. I'm scratching my head here. We are Alberta strong. We've been Alberta strong. And we are sovereign already as a province.

province in Canada. It's the cover page of this thing, and we're already spinning the tires, getting nowhere, and spitting up smoke, which actually sounds rad and Alberta as hell, but I mean it in the frustrated way.

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2: We have some construction on the Southwest Henday westbound between Rabbit Hill Road and Terwilliger Drive. It is looking quite slow on 109th Street southbound towards the High Level Bridge. Through that work, you are advised to stay left. Watch out for some minor traffic volume on Yellowhead along that construction near 127th Street. 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

used to kill that killer song on, was it Guitar Hero or was that Rock Band? I don't know. I remember holding the guitar, though, and shredding when we were young. It's Cruise Afternoons. We've got some tickets to give away at the website, 957cruisefm.ca. If you're interested in doing a little home reno, a little home improvement, Tim Allen style, we've got the chance for you to get a four-pack of tickets to the Edmonton Fall Home Show, which is happening October 16th through 18th at the Edmonton Expo Center. They're going to have over 200 exhibitors, industry pros, talking about new trends, new solutions, expert advice. 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Right now, it's Gob.

Pasta from Muppets. Metallica. Maybe I've got that wrong. It's Steve with you. This feels like both something that was always a matter of time and something that would never actually happen. But it looks like Alberta is getting things moving with a high-speed train from Edmonton to Calgary. It's, of course, only in request for proposal stage. But this is the most seriously the idea has ever been taken, as far as I know. We've been talking about this for forever. It would also extend with a connection to Banff, they say, stretching more than 500 kilometers, linking about 80% of Alberta's population to each other and the mountains. Estimation is you could get from downtown Edmonton to downtown Calgary in under 2 hours, and you wouldn't even have to deal with driving on the Deerfoot, which more than enough to sell me on the idea. 100% in. I can't imagine a Battle of Alberta game not being sold out once this is actually finished, but don't hold your breath. We might still be talking about it for like a decade.

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2: We have some volume picking up on White Mud westbound towards the Rainbow Valley Bridge. We have some construction on the Southwest Henday westbound between Rabbit Hill Road and Terwilliger Drive. It is looking quite slow on 109th Street southbound towards the High Level Bridge. Through that work, you are advised to stay left. 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

Sad news for kids of my generation raised by TV, but we lost our Bayside principal, Mr. Belding, this week. Real name Dennis Haskins. He was 75 years old. His agent shared the news and confirmed that, you know, it's a tragic loss, and everybody loved Mr. Belding, but those who got to know Dennis loved him even more. Always had time for his fans and also his younger co-stars. He actually got to play that role one more time about 10 years ago in a sketch on The Tonight Show with Mark Paul Gosselaar, Elizabeth Berkley, Mario Lopez, and Tiffany Thiessen. She actually shared a pretty touching tribute to him, saying that Dennis Haskins was a steady presence in my teenage years, the kind of figure who kept us in line while making sure that we knew he was in our corner. And you really can't ask for much more from any principal, real or playing one on TV. Done.

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0: The MTV VMAs saw a huge jump in viewers for this year's awards ceremony. Viewership was up 51% from last year, and it stacked up to be the most watched VMAs since 2015. Many are attributing the boost to both Madonna and Taylor Swift fans. Dave Grohl must be thrilled. The Foo Fighters are going to be helping out AC/DC once again on their Power Up Tour, less than a month after their one-night-only fill-in for the Pretty Reckless. A New Jersey show last Friday had to be rescheduled because of the nor'easter storm on the east coast of the states, and it's now set for this Friday, so people didn't even have to wait long. I guess the Foo are already pretty warmed up. And there's a new Pink Floyd show heading on tour in 2027. Not the band. That's a pipe dream at this moment. But Roger Waters and his son Harry Waters have announced that Legacy, a Pink Floyd show, will be heading across North America next year. And it just barely passes the North American tour criteria, with three Canadian stops, Windsor and Ottawa in Ontario, and Vancouver as well. That's it for your music news today. I'm Steve Reeve.
1: Found me a reason, so check me tomorrow. We'll see if I'm leaking.

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2: On St. Albert Trail, we have a spill just south of Yellowhead. You are advised to stay right. It is getting busy on Grant Road northbound towards 118th Avenue. It is looking quite slow on 109th Street southbound towards the High Level Bridge. Through that work, you are advised to stay left. Watch out for some minor traffic volume on Yellowhead along that construction near 127th Street. 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
0: Cruise FM.

It's Cruise Afternoons. Steve Reeve here, pretty reckless right there. And we've got the Sheepdogs coming right up for you. Deadmonton is back in action after just a Friday and Saturday opening weekend last week. They're actually open Friday, Saturday, Sunday this week. And then it continues to expand week after week, even into the Thanksgiving long weekend. And more dates as we get into a full week of terror, the week of Halloween. And it even extends for a few more nights in November. You can check the full schedule at deadmontonhouse.com. And read up about the three different haunts that they've got on offer for this year. Each one of them, I think, worth the price of admission. It looks absolutely amazing. And I also just get a kick out of the fact that it's the 13th year of fear for the Deadmonton Haunted House. Enter if you dare. Free park and ride available.

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1: Mission Control, we're locked in and ready to go. 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
2: Kills

Rise against Xavier Cruz afternoons. Oilers home opener tonight. People are excited for the NHL to be back in action for a whole new season of scoreboard intrigue. I'm a little underwhelmed, though. I mean, I don't want to make any enemies here, but after seeing Godzilla show up at that Dodgers game last week, I think we need more Godzilla in our hockey, too. I mean, who doesn't agree? Call me when the King of the Monsters is skating around hoisting Lord Stanley's cup. We can make it happen. That new Godzilla movie's opening up early November. There's still time.

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2: We have a collision on the Kiwi 2 northbound, just north of Highway 19. We have a collision on the southwest Henday eastbound, just before the Henday Bridge. And we have a collision on 50th Street southbound near 25th Avenue. And you are advised to stay left. 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

apparently the only thing that Anne Hathaway can't do while pregnant is an episode of Hot Ones. Steve Reeve here with you. So apparently she wanted to go through the spicy gauntlet to promote her new movie called Verity this year, but her doctor said absolutely not. More to the hot food than the even hotter questions. And apparently her popular author press tour character in the movie has a Hot Ones scene, spoilers, but no such luck to do it in real life to promote the movie. Honestly, that's okay. She is crazy talented, but we are way over quota on seeing her on screen this year.

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It's Cruise Afternoons coming to an end soon. Last laugh time for you. 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

The last laugh, not the laughter part, the attempt each and every weekday, about this time. You know, it must really suck to lose your job as an archaeologist. Either way, your career is in ruins.

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1: We have a collision on 50th Street southbound near 25th Avenue, but traffic is moving smoothly along that area. We have a stall on St. Albert Trail northbound just before Yellowhead, and you are advised to stay right. We have a collision on the 170th Street northbound at 118th Avenue. You are advised to stay right. 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

Twilight baseball song. It's Muse, Supermassive Black Hole. It's Cruise Afternoons. Not Muse the AI, Muse the band, though you might be confused by their social media handles lately. That's it for today. Hanging out together. We got Beckler and Shauna taking care of you through the evening. Hope you have an awesome Tuesday night. Won't be back again with you tomorrow. It is National Day for Truth and Reconciliation. We'll have some time off to take part in that. And back again Thursday afternoon to hang out with you. We'll get together. We'll have a laugh. We'll listen to some music and have some fun. So thank you again sincerely for listening today, and have an awesome Tuesday night. It is home opener night. NHL is back in session, not just for the Oilers. 10 teams playing today, and more tomorrow. And after tomorrow, we'll be back again for Thursday afternoon.